0: on reasonable doubt.
1: If we come back here in a half an hour with a mistrial because of a juror that has just spurned the instructions of this court, it's a shame.
0: The judge declined the motion. The jury will resume deliberations tomorrow. Minnesota law enforcement released more details on the deadly shooting last night in Minneapolis. Fox's Kristen Goodwin reports.
2: The suspected shooter, 35-year-old Carlton Neal Johnson, shot a woman officials believe he has a child with during a custody exchange outside of his apartment complex before shooting two workers at the facility and two other residents.
0: Two of the victims were killed. Police say the suspect died in a shootout with officers. 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

0: Well, we have another hot and dry evening in store with temperatures very slow to cool down. We will see lows in the upper 70s by morning under mostly clear skies. More of the same set for your Friday with highs reaching the century mark for the seventh day in a row. This look at the SkyTrack weather forecast is brought to you by our good friends over at Gary's Towing. If you're in a bind and you need a tow, give Amanda and the crew a call at 660-885-HELP.
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3: 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At 10 o'clock, we have our worship service every Sunday morning. 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
13: Well, another hot and dry evening in store with temperatures very slow to cool down. We will see lows in the upper 70s by morning under mostly clear skies. And more of the same set for your Friday with highs reaching the century mark for the seventh day in a row. This look at the Skytrack weather forecast is brought to you by our good friends over at Clint Bar and Grill in downtown Calhoun, where good food and friends meet up. 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
6: Well, we have another hot and dry evening in store with temperatures very slow to cool down. We will see lows in the upper 70s by morning under mostly clear skies. And more of the same set for your Friday with highs reaching the century mark for the seventh day in a row. 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
5: Well, we have another hot and dry evening in store with temperatures very slow to cool down. We will see lows in the upper 70s by morning under mostly clear skies. More of the same set for your Friday with highs reaching the century mark for the seventh day in a row. This look at the SkyTrack weather forecast is brought to you by our good friends over at Gary's Towing. If you're in a bind and you need a tow, give Amanda and the crew a call at 660-885-HELP.

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1: Fox News, I'm Tom Rigotti. The jury, the trial of Lindsey Clancy remains deadlocked as they continue to deliberate over whether the Massachusetts mother is responsible for the murders over three young children. Plymouth County Judge William Sullivan rejects a defense motion to remove a juror whom they claim refuses to listen to the law on reasonable doubt.
2: I don't feel it's appropriate for me to say I agree with one juror or 11.
1: The jury will resume deliberations tomorrow. The Trump administration is asking the Supreme Court to lift a Massachusetts federal judge's order that blocks restrictions on mail-in voting.
3: The government's emergency appeal argues the goal is preventing voter fraud and that new rules are lawful under authority delegated by Congress to the Postal Service, regulating the U.S. mail, not elections.
1: That's Fox's Lisa Brady reporting. 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
2: Fox News, I'm Chris DeMeo. The jury in the trial of Lindsay Clancy remains deadlocked as they continue to weigh whether Clancy is responsible for the murders of her three children.
3: There's no way to determine what the deliberations are, who's correct, who's incorrect, nor should we attempt to, because that's part of deliberations.
2: Plymouth County Assistant District Attorney Jennifer Sprague, the defense has asked the judge to remove a juror, but the judge rejected the request. The U.S. and Canada imposing 50% tariffs on each other recently, but U.S. Trade Representative Jameson Greer says he spoke to Canadian officials this week.
4: I had very good conversations with my counterpart, Dominic LeBlanc, who's the trade minister there and their chief negotiator. That's why we were able to get to a point where Tuesday night, the leaders of our countries were able to have a call and say, this is the deal we want to move forward.
2: Greer appearing on Fox's special report. 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
2: News. I'm Sue Guzman. The jury on the trial of Lindsey Clancy remains deadlocked over whether the Massachusetts mother is criminally responsible for murdering her three young children. Defense attorney Kevin Reddington asking the judge to remove one juror who he said refused to listen to the law with regard to reasonable doubt.
3: If we come back here in a half an hour with a mistrial because of a juror that has just spurned the instructions of this court, it's a shame.
2: The judge declined the motion. The jury will resume deliberations tomorrow. Minnesota law enforcement releasing some more details on the deadly shooting last night in Minneapolis. Here's Fox's Kristen Goodwin.
4: The suspected shooter, 35-year-old Carlton Neal Johnson, shot a woman officials believe he has a child with during a custody exchange outside of his apartment complex.
2: Two victims were killed. 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
8: He's a ranch hand in a pinch, man. Hotter than the red on the cattle brand. Cause she's a gold digger with a quick trigger. A cast iron skillet swinging lid flipper. Now he's a double wide on the county line. Sipping on a six-pack of Lone Star Light. She did him dirty, took him to the

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5: Fox News, I'm Chris DeMeo. The jury in the Lindsey Clancy case excused for the day.
6: Remember the instructions that I've given you? Over and over again, stay away from any coverage about this. Don't talk about this case, and I will see everybody tomorrow morning.
5: Plymouth County Judge William Sullivan, the jury continues to deliberate whether Clancy is responsible for the murders of her three children. She could face life in prison if convicted. President Trump appoints an acting U.S. Army secretary after a top official's resignation, announcing on Truth Social.
7: To say, I am pleased to announce that Adam Tell, the current assistant secretary of the Army for Civil Works, will become acting secretary of the Army effective immediately.
5: Fox's Kristen Goodwin. This comes after the departure of Dan Driscoll, who held the Army Secretary post for 18 months. 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
3: Fox News, I'm Sue Guzman. The jury in the trial of Lindsey Clancy remains deadlocked as they continue to deliberate over whether the Massachusetts mother is responsible for the murders of her three young children. Plymouth County Judge William Sullivan rejecting a defense motion to remove a juror who they said refused to listen to the law regarding reasonable doubt.
4: I don't feel it's appropriate for me to say I agree with one juror.
3: The jury will resume deliberations in the morning. The Trump administration asking the Supreme Court to lift a Massachusetts federal judge's order that blocks restrictions on mail-in voting.
5: The government's emergency appeal argues the goal is preventing voter fraud and that new rules are lawful under authority delegated by Congress to the Postal Service, regulating the U.S. mail, not elections.
3: And that is Fox's Lisa Brady reporting. 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
3: Fox News, I'm Chris DeMeo. Rescuers in Nepal pulling two workers alive from a hydropower tunnel on Friday.
4: The rescue came 9 days after the August 26th flooding, likely caused by a glacier collapse that devastated towns and valleys in Nepal.
3: Fox's Marion Rafferty. Emergency teams continue an operation to reach others believed to be trapped. Both of the men are in stable condition and were flown to a hospital. 5,000 remain missing, at least 1,200 killed. President Trump appoints an acting U.S. Army secretary after a top official's resignation, announcing on Truth Social.
5: To say, I am pleased to announce that Adam Tell, the current assistant secretary of the Army for Civil Works, will become acting secretary of the Army effective immediately.
3: Fox's Kristen Goodwin. This comes after the departure of Dan Driscoll, who held the Army secretary post for 18 months. 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
2: Fox News, I'm Sue Gossman. The jury in the trial of Lindsay Clancy.

0: He remains deadlocked as they continue to deliberate over whether the Massachusetts mom is responsible for the murders of her three young children. Plymouth County Judge William Sullivan rejecting a defense motion yesterday to remove a juror who they said refused to listen to the law about reasonable doubt.
1: I don't feel it's appropriate for me to say I agree with one juror or the 11.
0: The jury resumes deliberations in the morning. Trump administration asking the Supreme Court to lift a Massachusetts federal judge's order that blocks restrictions on mail-in voting.
2: The government's emergency appeal argues the goal is preventing voter fraud and that new rules are lawful under authority delegated by Congress to the Postal Service, regulating the U.S. mail, not elections.
0: That's Fox's Lisa Brady reporting. 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
2: Fox News, I'm Sue Guzman. A miraculous rescue in Nepal days after catastrophic flooding struck along the China-Nepal border, killing more than 1,200 people.
3: The rescue came 9 days after the August 26th flooding, likely caused by a glacier collapse that devastated towns and valleys in Nepal.
2: Fox's Marianne Rafferty, an estimated 5,000 people are still missing. Jury in the trial of the Lindsay Clancy case remains deadlocked over whether the Massachusetts mother is responsible for murdering her three young children. Defense attorney Kevin Reddington asking the judge to remove a juror who he says refused to listen to the law regarding reasonable doubt.
4: If we come back here in a half an hour with a mistrial because of a juror that has just spurned the instructions of this court, it's a shame.
2: Judge declined the motion and the jury resumes deliberations this morning. 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
2: Good Friday morning, everyone. Well, nothing better I would like to do than tell you we're going to have highs in the 70s with a chance of rainfall, but unfortunately, we will have to settle for highs near 100 with plenty of sunshine. Rinse and repeat for your weekend. 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
3: 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Stay ahead of the storm, stay ahead of the forecast. 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
4: Good morning and happy Friday, everyone. Nothing better that I would like to do than tell you we will have highs in the 70s with a chance of rain. But unfortunately, we will have to settle for highs near 100 with plenty of sunshine. Rinse and repeat for the weekend. This look at the Skytrack weather forecast is brought to you by our good friends over at Gary's Towing. If your car says no and you need a tow, give them a call at 660-885-HELP.
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1: News. I'm Gianna Gelosi. The judge in the Lindsey Clancy murder trial is going to hold an inquiry this morning after the jury sent a note saying 11 of them are in agreement, but there is one holdout that they say refuses to listen to the law regarding the legal standard of reasonable doubt.
2: The judge told the jury yesterday reasonable doubt does not mean proof beyond all possible doubt, and that jurors must have an abiding conviction to a moral certainty that something is true.
1: Fox's Nate Foy. Americans headed out for the long Labor Day weekend, but there could be some sticker shock at the gas pump as the war with Iran continues.
3: Travelers are facing the highest gas prices ever for this time of year. AAA says the national average for a gallon of gas is more than $4 as volatility in the Strait of Hormuz drives up the cost of crude oil.
1: That's Fox's Madeline Rivera reporting. 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
5: Here's a look at your latest news stories from Radford Media Group. Hello, I'm Clay Radford. Well, the city of Clinton has selected its next city administrator. Mayor Carla Moberly and the Clinton City Council announced Arthur Capello will take over as the position following the retirement of the current city administrator, Christy Magi. Capello is scheduled to begin on October 26th. Capello brings more than 20 years of municipal government experience, including serving as both a municipal manager and an elected council member. He is also involved with several nonprofit boards and his local chamber of commerce. Mayor Moberly says Capello's municipal government experience and enthusiasm will be a good match for Clinton. Capello and his wife Linda will relocate to Clinton from New Hampshire and have family and friends in the Midwest. Well, a judge is considering a legal challenge to Benton County's six-month memorandum on data center development.

0: Around 100 people filed in a courtroom on Wednesday as attorneys for developer Trent Overhue in Benton County argue over the request for a temporary restraining order. Overhue plans to purchase property in Benton County for a proposed data center and is scheduled to close on the land September 9th. His attorneys argue that the project was pursued before commissioners approved the memorandum on August 10th and want the courts to temporarily block its enforcement. Benton County argues the project remains subject to the memorandum because Overhue does not yet own the property and construction has not started. Council officials say that the six-month pause gives them time to study data centers and addresses the concerns raised by the residents. No ruling was issued on Wednesday and no new court date was announced. Well, the Golden Valley Memorial Hospital Foundation will host its sixth annual Golden Golf Classic on Friday, October 16th at Meadow Lake Golf Club in Clinton. This year's tournament will feature a Halloween-themed Frights and Fairways event with a four-person scramble offering both morning and afternoon rounds. Golfers can also participate on-course contest, a morning putt-out, sponsor hospitality tent, and an evening glow ball shootout. Proceeds from the Golden Golf Classic supports GVMH Foundation in its effort to enhance healthcare programs, services, and resources throughout the region. Sponsorship opportunities are still available, ranging from $100 to $5,000. Teams can register and find additional information at GVMH's website or by calling 660-890-7108. 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
2: Good morning and happy Friday, everyone. Well, nothing better I would like to do than tell you we're going to have highs in the 70s with a chance of rainfall, but unfortunately, we will have to settle for highs near 100 with plenty of sunshine. Rinse and repeat for your weekend. This look at the SkyTrack weather forecast is brought to you by our good friends over at Clint's Bar and Grill in downtown Calhoun, where good food and friends meet up. 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
2: Good Friday morning, everyone. Well, nothing better I would like to do than tell you we're going to have highs in the 70s with a chance of rainfall, but unfortunately, we will have to settle for highs near 100 with plenty of sunshine. Rinse and repeat for your weekend. 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
1: And roll tape in 3, 2, 1, action.
2: News. I'm Therese Crowley. One holdout juror in the Lindsay Clancy murder trial. Judge William Sullivan holds an inquiry this morning about the jury's note that the person is refusing to listen to the law. But the judge rejected defense lawyer Kevin Reddington's motion to remove the juror.
3: I object to the court's ruling. I request that we have further inquiry. I request that we, my motion is to remove this juror that refuses to listen to your instruction on reasonable doubt.
2: Judge Sullivan said it would be improper to side with the 11 or the 1 going into day 7 to deliberating whether Clancy had control when she killed her 3 children. Miraculous survival in Nepal. 2 workers rescued from a hydropower tunnel 9 days after the glacier let loose epic flooding that killed 1,300. Labor Day weekend gas prices up about a nickel from last month. AAA at $4.14 a gallon. National average for regular. 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
5: Well, we have a breaking news story for you this morning as the Clinton Fire Department is on the scene of another house fire early Friday morning in the same general area where crews battled a house fire on Wednesday. We'll have more on that story in a moment. Emergency crews are responded to the area of West Gravel Street and Water Streets in Clinton. Motorists and residents are asked to avoid the area of gravel and water while firefighters and other emergency personnel work the scene. Drivers should also use alternate routes and give emergency vehicles plenty of room. Details about the fire, including whether anyone was injured and the extent of the damage, were not immediately available. This is a developing story, and KDKD will provide additional information as it becomes available. Well, the city of Clinton has selected its next city administrator. Mayor Carla Moberly and the Clinton City Council announced Arthur Capello will take over as the position following the retirement of the current city administrator, Chrissy Maggi. Capello is scheduled to begin on October 26th. Capello brings more than 20 years of municipal government experience, including serving as both a municipal manager and an elected council member. He is also involved with several nonprofit boards and his local chamber of commerce. Mayor Moberly says Capello's municipal government experience and enthusiasm will be a good match for Clinton. Capello and his wife Linda will relocate to Clinton from New Hampshire and have family and friends in the Midwest. Well, a judge is considering a legal challenge to Benton County's 6-month memorandum on data center development. Around 100 people filed in a courtroom on Wednesday as attorneys for developer Trent Overhue in Benton County.

0: County argue over the request for a temporary restraining order over Hugh plans to purchase property in Benton County for a proposed data center and is scheduled to close on the land September 9th. His attorneys argue that the project was pursued before commissioners approved the memorandum on August 10th and want the courts to temporarily block its enforcement. Benton County argues the project remains subject to the memorandum because Overhue does not yet own the property and construction has not started. Council officials say that the six-month pause gives them time to study data centers and addresses the concerns raised by the residents. No ruling was issued on Wednesday, and no new court date was announced. Well, the Golden Valley Memorial Hospital Foundation will host its sixth annual Golden Golf Classic on Friday, October 16th at Meadow Lake Golf Club in Clinton. This year's tournament will feature a Halloween-themed Frights and Fairways event with a four-person scramble offering both morning and afternoon rounds. Golfers can also participate on course contest, a morning putt-out, sponsor hospitality tent, and an evening glow ball shootout. Proceeds from the Golden Golf Classic supports GVMH Foundation in its effort to enhance healthcare programs, services, and resources throughout the region. Sponsorship opportunities are still available, ranging from $100 to $5,000. 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
1: Good morning and happy Friday, everyone. Nothing better that I would like to do than tell you we will have highs in the 70s with a chance of rain. But unfortunately, we will have to settle for highs near 100 with plenty of sunshine. Rinse and repeat for the weekend. This look at the Skytrap weather forecast is brought to you by our good friends over at Gary's Towing. If your car says no and you need a tow, give them a call at 660-885-HELP.
2: All right. Thank you, Sub. Thank you, Clay. We're approaching 7:05 here on Friday morning here on The Morning Show with me, Steve Stevens. Just getting started. That whole Gregorian calendar thing threw me way off. We're just getting started here on Friday morning, so stay put. That is our second check of news this morning. And this hour, it's brought to you by AA Mechanical. Clay will stick around, get me back lined out, and we'll run through birthdays, history, and holidays coming up here on The Morning Show, right here on the radio airwaves, and also we'll jump over on Facebook Live. Hope you're following along with 95.3 KDKD on Facebook. 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
16: Can I get a hot dog?
2: Gonna get a hot dog up in here. Yeah. Oh, that's summertime food.
0: Yes.
2: Hot dogs.
0: We're gonna wrap it up with one more hot dog cookout.
2: One more cookout on the grill. Mm. And then it's over. We gotta button things up and move everything indoors.
0: Yep. I'm ready. I'm ready for it to cool down and get
2: well,
0: a little
2: I think
0: rainy.
2: We're all ready for a bit of a cool down. My son has told me, my boy Grady, who is now in the seventh grade. I've been being a really good dad lately.
0: Oh, picking him up after school,
2: I must say so. I'm going to give myself a little pat on the back here. I've been a really good, been a thoughtful father this week. As I've been planning accordingly, he's a walker, walks to and from school.
0: Texas Ranger?
2: We live that, yes, Texas Ranger. And I have taken it upon myself to adjust my schedule accordingly where I can try to kind of meet him and pick him up as he's walking home so we can avoid some of the heat.
0: Yeah, yeah.
2: And he really appreciates it.
0: I bet he does.
2: And we always have a little casual conversation on the way home.
0: Yeah.
2: He can't wait to go snow skiing again. I'm sure the heat's bringing
0: that
2: on.
0: Yeah, I'm sure that kind of,
2: And also, he tells me he's praying for rain every day.
0: Yeah, I bet so.
2: Every day.
0: Every day. That's good.
2: Praying for rain.
0: And you know, I
2: would love to walk home in the rain. He's just waiting for it.
0: I bet you
6: he'd be really upset if you were

0: late to pick him up.
1: I think he's starting to expect it now.
0: Well, today is the day that you're going to be late. He was late this morning, so...
1: Could that's that Gregorian calendar.
0: I know, man.
1: I'm telling you, man.
0: I know.
1: It's throwing me off.
0: How many different professions can...
1: Throwing me off.
0: Where, you know, you can be late to an office job pretty commonly if you want to.
1: You
0: could get fired for it.
1: Get there around 8-ish.
0: Yeah, yeah.
1: Worked with people in the past
0: that. Yeah, oh, yeah, for sure.
1: 8-ish.
0: But, you know, the radio DJ...
1: 8-ish.
0: The radio DJ has to be prompt.
1: Well, it's supposed to be.
0: Supposed to be. Yeah. And... 100 times out of 1 billion, you are. But there's that occasional day that...
1: Dropped the ball today, man.
0: Yeah.
1: Dropped the ball.
0: It's fine, Steve. No worries. Don't worry about it.
1: I'm going to blame Clay Radford. He was so busy yesterday around here at the old ranch that it threw me off for today. Mm-hmm. That's how busy he was yesterday.
0: Wow.
1: Working, shaking. Making things happen.
0: Making it happen, baby.
1: That's what he does.
0: Yeah, boy.
1: All right, let's get into your official unofficial holidays other than the official unofficial end of summer. So would that technically be the end of Labor Day week? So Monday
0: would technically
1: be the official unofficial end of summer
0: because
1: in Labor Day weekend's over.
0: Because first day of fall is not until the 22nd.
1: Right.
0: So we still have from that point it'll be... 2 weeks.
1: 2 weeks.
0: Yeah, after Labor Day weekend is officially summer.
1: The official end of summer.
0: It is, unofficially.
1: It is National Wildlife Day today. National Spice Blend Day. National Macadamia Nut Day.
0: Oh, I do like some macadamia nuts.
1: I
0: like macadamia nut cookies.
1: I was going to ask.
0: I do like them, yes.
1: I like them in the cookie form as well. Now, just by themselves,
0: take it or leave it.
1: And with some mixed nuts or something, but, you know, you're never walking down the nut aisle and go, hey, I want a can of macadamia nuts. I feel like snacking on. If you're buying those, you're probably making cookies.
0: You know, walking down the
1: nut aisle.
0: That's funny. Yeah. You know, usually you're in a nut house at that point.
1: Yeah. Oh yeah. Belong there, no doubt. It is National Newspaper Carrier Day out there.
0: We still have those?
1: I believe there's a few.
0: I don't think
1: somewhere.
0: I don't know. That's pretty.
1: I want my $2.
0: I want my baby.
1: Oh. You remember that movie with the newspaper boy trying to? I want my $2.
0: You remember the video game, Newspaper Route or whatever?
1: Paperboy.
0: Yes, what it was called. Paperboy. It was on regular Nintendo.
1: Terrible controls.
0: Oh, it was
1: horrible. But I
0: need to remake that on PS5.
1: I believe it was an arcade game, and then of course they translated a lot of those to the home consoles. Paperboy. Yeah, I'm sure you can get it on one of those TMU emulators that you can buy online for 37 cents. And they've
0: that
1: got
0: look terrible 10, when you hook it up.
1: 10,000 games on them.
0: Yeah.
1: Yes. Yes. National Leadership Day today. Mm. DJT, step it up out there, buddy.
0: Please.
1: Appreciate you. And it is last but not least on my list today, Eat an Extra Dessert Day today.
0: You know what? I will be more than glad to
1: accommodate.
0: Participate. Yeah.
1: All right.
0: That'll be my day.
1: You know who has great desserts?
0: Clint's Bar and Grill.
1: Clint's Bar and
0: Grill. Yeah, I was going to say, you can't save room for dessert.
1: Yes, they've got many to choose from, too.
0: They do.
1: Not just one or two. They've got some great, great choices. Check the whiteboard when you walk in the door over at Clint's Bar and Grill. Back in the day, September the 4th, 245 years ago, 1781, Los Angeles, California, was founded by the Spanish settlers who had migrated north from Mexico.
0: Oh. So
1: see, we've been dealing with immigrants out there
0: for
1: 245
0: time.
1: Years.
0: Wow.
1: Or they've been dealing with us, maybe.
0: Well, the
1: say.
0: Country's only been a country at that point for 5 years.
1: Yeah. Yeah.
0: Wow.
1: 31 years ago in 95, Xena Warrior Princess premiered with Lucy Lawless as Xena. It ran for 6 seasons. Were you into that at all? I never really watched it
0: I watched
1: it
0: the end of every episode because it was on right before WWF back in the day.
1: Okay.
0: So it was on USA Network, and I watched the end of every episode because wrestling was getting ready to come on.
1: Yeah.
0: Back in the day.
1: Xena Warrior Princess, the lovely Lucy Lawless. 28 years ago in 98, Google was incorporated by Larry Page and Sergey Brin while they were PhD students at Stanford University. Together, they own about 14% of its shares and control 56% of the stockholder voting power through super voting stock. Its original name? The original name for Google.
0: The original name for Google was...
1: It's terrible.
0: I don't know.
1: It's terrible.

0: back rub.
1: Back rub. Why?
0: Back rub.
1: Go to backrub.com.
0: Back rub. What does that teach you about searching and finding things?
1: Well, that's why they had to change it to Google, and at the time we had no idea what a Google was.
0: Back rub.
1: But Google was dumber. A dumber idea.
0: I remember it better than back rub. Well, I'm so glad they didn't go with back rub.
1: Well, it's better than Yahoo!
0: I wonder who owns backrub.com now.
1: Well, they probably do.
0: Google?
1: I would think so. Alphabet, yeah. That's another dumb name.
0: Yeah. 24 years ago in 2002, Kelly Clarkson became our first American Idol. 24 years ago.
1: Yeah.
0: Wow.
1: Crazy, man.
0: I remember that season.
1: Do you?
0: Justin Guarini.
1: Guarini.
0: Came in second place. He's the little Dr. Pepper guy. Remember?
1: No, I don't remember.
0: You remember the
1: 24 years ago, I've slept since then.
0: I can't remember what his character's name is from Doctor the Dr. Pepper Bo Peep thing. So I don't know. And 20 years ago today in 2006, the crocodile hunter, Steve Irwin. Today is the 20th anniversary of his passing when he got stung by a stingray.
1: Yes.
0: And kind of a freak accident.
1: Couldn't recover.
0: And,
1: I know.
0: And took him out. It's been 20 years.
1: That's wild. Now his son is following in his footsteps. Mm,
0: sure is.
1: But man, I grew up loving me some Steve Irwin.
0: Crikey!
1: Crikey! Look at the size of that croc.
0: Yes.
1: Now he would be so disappointed with society nowadays because everyone's wearing Crocs and not cowboy boots.
0: And he's probably not making his family's probably not making a penny. Off of those.
1: I don't know.
0: Crocs.
1: Probably not. Yeah, probably not.
0: Should be.
1: It's sad.
0: Yes, it is. It is. Too sweet. Melody just texted in and said,
1: Little Dr. Pepper guy.
0: Too sweet.
1: Too sweet.
0: Look him up on the YouTubes.
1: The YouTubes.
0: Also owned by backrub.com. That brings us to birthdays on this Friday morning here. Beyonce is 45.
1: Queen Bee. Say what?
0: 45 today. Should have put a ring on it.
1: Yeah.
0: 45 today. Damon Wayans is 66. Dr. Drew Pinsky.
1: Oh, yes. I just seen. He's on TV commercials all the time now.
0: Dr. Drew Pinsky from Loveline is 68 today.
1: Lawrence, he branched out.
0: Lawrence Hilton Jacobs. You know who that is?
1: He's
0: 73 today.
1: Larry Jacobs? I don't know.
0: One old man Hilton Jacobs boys?
1: Yeah.
0: Did you ever watch Welcome Back, Cotter?
1: Yeah.
0: Freddie Boom Boom Washington.
1: Okay.
0: Lawrence Hilton Jacobs, 73 today. Legendary golfer and Kansas Cityan Tom Watson is 77. And with the rest of the story, I'm...
1: Okay, Paul.
0: Paul Harvey's birthday today.
1: Oh, is it too?
0: Yes.
1: Okay.
0: Paul Harvey, born on this day in 1918. I'm glad you got the reference.
1: Yeah.
0: I'm impressed.
1: Trust me.
0: I'm impressed.
1: I kind of accredit my radio idols to Mr. Paul Harvey.
0: I think all of us in broadcasting kind of revere Paul Harvey.
1: I really miss.
0: Good day.
1: Yeah. Well, you know, we used to be, this Katie used to be an ABC station affiliate, and on my way to school back eons ago, listen to the rest of the story.
0: Right.
1: You know, yeah.
0: Right. And it says under here, a little side note, Paul Harvey, born 1918, passed 2009, and then over here, you know, it gives a little description of what he is or does or was. Radio legend.
1: Absolutely.
0: Radio legend.
1: There's him and Casey Kasem are probably up there on the pinnacle of radio DJs.
0: What's mine going to say? Next to me after I passed. Radio wanted to be a legend.
1: No. It'll be Radio Star.
0: Radio Star.
1: Yeah.
0: Man, I love you, Clay Radford.
1: I just not helping you out, buddy. It's Friday. We're going into the weekend. I won't see you for a few days.
0: Ah, all right.
1: I'm so happy.
0: Preach.
1: Preach.
0: All right. There you go. Birthdays, history, and holidays. And happy birthday to you if it is yours, especially if you're heading into a holiday weekend and it's your birthday weekend,
1: that's
0: man,
1: awesome.
0: And the end of summer. And So
1: my earlier this week, we celebrated my little sister's birthday. We gave her a shout out.
0: Right.
1: Her birthday usually falls right around Labor Day weekend. Her birthday is September 1st. And when she gets that little 3-day weekend, extra day to celebrate your birthday type thing. But right now, it's Labor Day is so late. It's on the 7th this year. It's the latest it can possibly be.
0: Right.
1: So it is kind of weird to be almost a week into September before we have Labor Day.
0: Labor Day. Yeah.

0: Yeah, we covered that earlier this week on the Weird News. For those who don't know, and apparently there are many in the United States of America, Labor Day is always the first Monday mm-hmm. in September. So the way things fell this year, it just happened to be 7 days in.
1: Yep.
0: So there you go. Or 8 days, 7 days in.
1: Yep, yeah. 7 days in.
0: The 7th on Monday. And another shout out. I don't want to forget my dearly departed nephew, who I lost a few years ago. Today would have been his birthday as well.
1: Well, then.
0: So happy heavenly to Trayton out there, buddy. We miss you still today, for
1: absolutely.
0: Sure, and always will, always in our hearts. So with that, birthdays, history, holidays, and I got the song, man.
1: What is it?
0: I got the song.
1: Late for work again today.
0: No.
1: No? Oh.
0: It's called Goodbye Summer.
1: Oh, that's a good one. That's a good one.
0: Daniel Bradbury and Thomas Rhett.
1: Oh, that's a...
0: Goodbye Summer.
1: Man, you know how to pick them.
0: I do my best when I'm here on time. All right, it's Daniel Bradbury and Thomas Rhett. Goodbye Summer on Mornings in the Sticks.

0: Presidio and draw you a map here on Mornings in the Sticks. Just about 7:25 on Friday, Missouri Ag Headlines, a service of Miller Seed coming at you here on my KDKD.
1: With a look at Ag News headlines, I'm Kara Hart on Brownfield. The director of the University of Missouri's Food and Ag Policy Research Institute says farmers are expected to receive sizable farm program payments from the USDA this fall.
2: You'll have corn payments, which are significant, and cotton payments, which are large as well, too. But it'll be across the board.
1: Seth Meyer tells Brownfield,
2: I can't really come up with a crop that had great economic conditions for the 25-26 crop to some extent, right? And so that's part of the story.
1: He says another element is the higher reference prices. There are still a lot of unanswered questions about the Trump administration's plan to import up to 300,000 metric tons of beef. A group of Republican lawmakers have asked President Trump to implement policies that expand market access and create certainty for cattle producers. But Adrian Smith tells Brownfield the recent announcement to import foreign beef was the wrong move. Farmer suicide and mental health are the focus of a new 6-part limited TV series. I'm Kara Hart for Brownfield.
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10: Good morning and happy Friday, everyone. Well, nothing better I would like to do than tell you we're going to have highs in the 70s with a chance of rainfall, but unfortunately, we will have to settle for highs near 100 with plenty of sunshine. Rinse and repeat for your weekend. This look at the SkyTrack weather forecast is brought to you by our good friends over at Clint's Bar and Grill in downtown Calhoun, where good food and friends meet up. Stop in for some hometown hospitality.
11: Thank you, Psalm 731, and we are already into the upper 70s and inching towards 80 degrees on this Friday morning.
12: Very busy morning.
11: I'm going to have to get on Kaushi and do some weather betting. I'm thinking some easy money.
12: Yeah,
11: right,
12: whenever
11: now
12: it's going to be hot, yeah.
11: Bet $100, it's going to be 100 degrees today.
12: I bet it's going to be over 100 degrees on Tuesday of next week.
11: Tuesday? Let me look at the Long Ranger here. See what I got.
10: Ranger!
11: I'll be looking over my shoulder, Cheetah.
12: Okay.
11: All right, let's see. Tuesday. Back to work Tuesday. Sunny and hot with a high near 99.
12: Ah, dang. See, I would have lost on that one. That's why 99. I don't bet, Steve.
11: Is that why?
12: Yeah.
11: Is that why? That's the reason.
12: That's why the wife cut me off.
11: Uh-huh. There it is. There's the back rub,
12: yeah,
11: so to speak. Yeah. Yep.
12: You got to tune in earlier.
11: Yeah. Google was originally named Back Rub, which just
12: doesn't make any sense.
11: Just blows my mind. Okay, we're sitting around.
12: Yeah.
11: You and I, we're sitting around. We're coming up with that. We're spitballing. We're steamrolling.
12: Yeah.
11: We're coming up with ideas. The creative juices are flowing. Like, hey, man, I got this great idea. We'll make this website where people can search for anything and find all their stuff all over the world. What do you want to call it?
13: Back rub?
12: Yeah.
11: What?
12: Yeah. Who agreed to that?
11: How about we just, let's call it,
12: Yahoo made more sense.
11: Dirty Dish?
12: Yeah, Dirty Dish. Dirtydish.com.

0: Used shovel? What do you want to call it?
1: MyKittyKitty.com?
0: And then how do you go from back rub to, I know, Google. What is a Google?
1: Google it.
0: And now it is, Google has become like Kleenex.
1: Yeah.
0: Like Xerox.
1: Yeah.
0: They're these companies, but you associate what they do or what their product is with their name.
1: Yeah. DuckDuckGo.
0: Yeah.
1: That's an actual it's an actual search engine called DuckDuckGo.
0: And how does that make you think of searching?
1: No clue.
0: The go part, I guess.
1: The go part.
0: You're going to go and find what I need, but why I...
1: But DuckDuckGo, yeah.
0: You know,
1: make sense.
0: Yeah, well, okay.
1: And who decided to name an online shopping store after a rainforest?
0: Yeah.
1: I don't get it. Hmm. It is amazing, but it's not Amazon amazing.
0: Well, huge. Got everything.
1: Okay, Trump.
0: Big as the...
1: Huge. Yeah. Yeah. Man, I'm so ready for the weekend.
0: Okay, very well, good. What, you got plans?
1: No,
0: we're ready for the weekend.
1: Yeah, we're gonna have a barbecue on Sunday. I know that, but man, we're just gonna have a staycation, just at home.
0: We're kind of planning the same thing. You know, usually we venture out on Saturdays and go discover a place to eat or go to a favorite place and eat. We do that more often than not every weekend. The Stevenses clan.
1: Yeah.
0: We were in the pool yesterday because it's over 100 degrees.
1: Yeah, understandable.
0: So trying to use that thing up before we got to shut her down.
1: Before it turns to ice.
0: So we're in the pool. I told Mel, I said, what are we going to do this weekend? Well, you know, we do this, we do that. And it's like, well, every place is going to be busy because it's the end of summer and everybody will be travel. Weather's good. They'll be traveling. They'll be doing things. So I said, why don't we just stay home, spend all day in the pool, fire up the grill, and just eat and drink and swim and whatever all day long right here in the backyard.
1: Yeah. Easy.
0: She's like, oh, great idea.
1: Never would have thought of that.
0: Wish I'd have thought of that. and so that's kind of our plan.
1: That's exactly our plan as well.
0: Just going to hang at home and take her easy and enjoy the end of summer.
1: You know, we pay so much money for our homes. Might as well stay there and enjoy
0: Might as well use them a little bit. That's right. Might as well use them a little bit. What else is happening?
1: Well, there is a lot happening, Steve. Okay. I'm glad you asked. Okay. There's so many things going on. We're planning for Scare Fair on the Square. That's already underway. Working with the city and the county on getting all the permits and everything we need for that squared away. That'll be here before you know it. That happens one Saturday before Halloween.
0: Squared away.
1: You like that? Yeah.
0: And it's on the square.
1: Boom, boom.
0: I like what you did. I see what you did there. I'm paying attention.
1: Yeah.
0: I'm taking notes over here.
1: I will tell you this, in the other business that I'm a proprietor of, we have a trade night coming up later this month on the 19th, and then we are putting together a card show out of the Benson Center with four state card shows. We're partnering with them to bring a card show to the Benson Center the Saturday after Thanksgiving, and anyone can be a vendor there. And if you go to the Waxes Slabs Facebook page, you can find a link to be able to get yourself a vendor table if you want to sell sports cards or Pokemon cards or Magic the Gathering or any of that stuff. So that'll be... coming up later in the year. But man, just work on a lot of different things. Market Share Live will be coming up in November 10th. Just busy, Steve. A lot of things buzzing and happening, and the news has kept me busy these last few days
0: as well.
1: You know, with all these fires happening around town. Woke up this morning to smoke in the neighborhood and like had to chase it down and find out where it was, and it's coming from the same place, same area that was on fire on Wednesday. So
0: wow. It's and we don't know exact causes and things in it, but it is so dry out there. Careful.
1: Be very careful.
0: And I knew I was going to mention it at some point today, and usually several times. If you're out and about in this kind of weather, stay hydrated.
1: Yep.
0: Find you some shade when you can. Take care of those pets and the livestock that is out in the heat too, because they're thirsty as well.
1: Yeah.
0: I don't know. We got. I was looking at the Long Ranger myself last night and was like, when's the break coming? Well, I don't see one. We're just kind of under this.
1: We did.

0: little research
1: thing.
0: We spent some time with Subby last night up at the card shop.
2: I'm sorry, we hung out.
0: But then after we left, then we started talking about the weather when he wasn't around. I don't know why we did that, but we have determined that between this September 11th and September 14th, the highs are only going to be around the upper 70s. So we will get a big cool off after this heat burns off.
2: So you're thinking.

0: little reprieve is coming our way.
1: I believe.
0: That's the Clay Radford prediction.
1: I'm not no forecaster like Subby is.
0: Let me get my Kalshi app out.
1: I'm thinking between the 11th, 12th, 13th, 14th, somewhere around there, we'll be dropping temps, and I'm hoping. Maybe that's just my love for fall, the fall autumn season.
0: Sure, you're projecting your feelings and wants and needs upon the weather gods out there.
1: The weather gods
0: to give us a little reprieve.
1: Yeah,
0: It's a dangerous heat we've been dealing with for it seems like forever now, and you know what's going to happen? It's going to turn like it always does, and then it's going to cool off, and we're going to be going, man, I wish it'd warm back up a little bit. It's chilly out there,
1: figured, you know, the following weekend, we could be in the highs in the upper 70s, and I figure by the end of September, we'll be down around freezing.
0: Is that right?
1: Yeah, that's just how it goes. And we just skip fall altogether, go right to winter.
0: And I'm going
1: to
0: throw in there, 50-50 chance of snow.
1: Always is.
0: There's a 50-50 chance of snow today.
1: Yeah.
0: Actually. Could snow.
1: Not very probable.
0: It could snow, or it couldn't. Get your Kalshi app out, and I would bet against snow today.
1: Yeah.
0: But if you happen to bet for it and we saw a few flakes, man, oh, man. Think how much money you'd make.
1: Woo. Might be ash falling from the sky, so be careful.
0: Likely would. Are those snowflakes?
1: It's snowing.
0: Oh, wow.
1: No, it's a...
0: Let me catch one on my tongue. Yeah. Tastes a little charcoal-y. That made me chuckle. Yeah. Clay Radford made me lol.
1: Laugh out loud.
0: Sure did. Another chance for you to win today here on the morning show. We're giving away more tickets for Whiskey Myers, along with special guests the Record Company, and just added to the bill this week.
1: You brought the whole Record Company with
0: the Clay Clear Band. Local favorites Clay Clear Band will be opening up that show.
1: No relation.
0: No, there is a band called the Record Company.
1: I know. I got it.
0: Yeah, a terrible name for a band, in my opinion. Better than Backrub, however.
1: Yeah. True that.
0: So, yes, the Record Company is opening for Whiskey
1: Maybe
0: Myers.
1: I'll back rub them.
0: Clay Clear Band is open for all. A chance for you to win. That's what I want to say. You got a chance to win tickets to check that one out, and that is next Friday night, September the 11th.
1: We're off the rails, but we're going into a long weekend. Why not?
0: Right.
1: No better time to be off the rails.
0: And a programming note, speaking of, we will not be with you on Monday.
1: Thank
0: goodness. We are off, right? I'm assuming that. Maybe I'm just not coming in. We will not be with you on Monday, as it is Labor Day, and I don't plan on laboring on Monday.
1: I'll be laboring in my bed.
0: Yeah?
1: Sleeping in.
0: Mm.
1: As long as the town's not burning down.
0: Who knows?
1: We need some Jason Aldean up in here.
0: Burning it down?
1: Yeah.
0: We can do it. Give me just a second.
1: Oh, my goodness. But, you know, do avoid the area of Gravel and Water Street. Crews are out there battling another blaze. Fire crews, police, EMS, all on scene. Be very cautious and give them plenty of space to get to and fro the scene.
0: Stay away. Don't go, as my late father would have said, don't go rubbernecking.
1: Yeah,
0: don't go there rubbernecking and got to see what's going on. Being a nosy Nancy or whatever. Yeah. Let them do their jobs.
1: Yep.
0: Please and thank you.
1: Yep. So. And stay safe. Always stay safe.
0: And let's burn it down. It's Jason Aldean burning it down on mornings in the

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2: They're the first thing I turn on.
3: News. I'm Gianna Gelosi. The jury in the Lindsey Clancy trial remains deadlocked this morning as the defense attorney, Kevin Reddington, claims one juror is standing in the way of a verdict.
4: Yesterday, the judge called up each juror one by one, reportedly asking them if they could follow his instructions. The judge then clarified reasonable doubt and sent the jury back to deliberate further. Reddington wants to replace the holdout juror, but the prosecution doesn't agree.
3: Fox's Nate Foy. The judge is going to hold an inquiry this morning. Missouri Supreme Court blocks the state's new congressional map from taking effect this November.
5: The decision marked a rare setback for Republicans in the redistricting battle across the country. Republicans in Missouri had hoped these new maps would help them win more seats during the midterm election.
3: That's Fox's Lucas Tomlinson. The state attorney general says she's going to appeal. 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
6: 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Hello, I'm Clay Radford. Well, the Clinton Fire Department is on the scene of another house fire Friday morning in the same general area as crews battled the house fire earlier this week on Wednesday. Emergency crews are responding to the area of West Gravel Street and Water Street in Clinton. Motorists and residents are asked to avoid the area of Gravel and Water Streets while firefighters and other emergency personnel work at the scene. Details about this fire, including whether anyone was injured or the extent of the damage, was not immediately available. This is a developing story, and Radford Media Group will provide additional information as it becomes available. Well, the Clinton Police Department announced on Thursday that one-year-old Ezra English has been located and is safe. Ezra has been reported missing from Clinton on August 30th, prompting an extensive multi-agency search. Clinton Police Department thanked the U.S. Marshals Service, Missouri State Highway Patrol, and several Kansas City area law enforcement agencies, along with the National Center of Missing and Exploited Children, for their assistance. Police also thanked the public for sharing information and supporting the investigation. Officials say no additional details surrounding the case will be released at this time. And as I mentioned earlier, Clinton firefighters spent about 8 hours battling a large fire on Wednesday afternoon near Short Street. The Clinton Fire Department was called around 4:41 p.m. and arrived to find a residential structure being demolished, fully engulfed in flames. The fire spread to about 3 acres of grass, a second structure, 2 outbuildings, 2 recreational camping vehicles, and other debris. Crews from Calhoun and Deepwater assisted, along with several other local agencies. One Clinton firefighter was treated at Golden Valley Memorial Hospital for dehydration and overexertion and has been since released. Fire officials believe the incident began with an unauthorized outdoor burn that spread because of extremely dry conditions. The city of Clinton remains under strict outdoor burning restrictions, with all outdoor burning currently prohibited. Well, the city of Clinton has selected its next city administrator. Mayor Carla Moberly and the Clinton City Council announced Arthur Capello will take over as the position following the

0: retirement of the current city administrator, Chrissy Maggi. Capello is scheduled to begin on October 26th. Capello brings more than 20 years of municipal government experience, including serving as both a municipal manager and an elected council member. He's also involved with several nonprofit boards and his local chamber of commerce. Mayor Moberly says Capello's municipal government experience and enthusiasm will be a good match for Clinton. Capello and his wife Linda will relocate to Clinton from New Hampshire and have family and friends in the Midwest. Well, a judge is considering a legal challenge to Benton County's six-month memorandum on data center development. Around 100 people filed in a courtroom on Wednesday as attorneys for developer Trent Overhew in Benton County argue over the request for a temporary restraining order. Overhew plans to purchase property in Benton County for a proposed data center and is scheduled to close on the land September 9th. His attorneys argue that the project was pursued before commissioners approved the memorandum on August 10th and want the courts to temporarily block its enforcement. Benton County argues the project remains subject to the memorandum because Overhew does not yet own the property and construction has not started. Council officials say that the six-month pause gives them time to study data centers and addresses the concerns raised by the residents. No ruling was issued on Wednesday and no new court date was announced. Well, the Golden Valley Memorial Hospital Foundation will host its sixth annual Golden Golf Classic on Friday, October 16th at Meadow Lake Golf Club in Clinton. This year's tournament will feature a Halloween-themed Frights and Fairways event with a four-person scramble offering both morning and afternoon rounds. Golfers can also participate on-course contest, a morning putt-out, sponsor hospitality tent, and an evening glow ball shootout. Proceeds from the Golden Golf Classic supports GVMH Foundation in its effort to enhance healthcare programs, services, and resources throughout the region. 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
1: All right. 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
3: Good Friday morning, everyone. Well, nothing better I would like to do than tell you we're going to have highs in the 70s with a chance of rainfall, but unfortunately, we will have to settle for highs near 100 with plenty of sunshine. Rinse and repeat for your weekend. 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
1: All righty, thank you, Saab, with the hot temperatures out there. Actually, we're pushing 80 currently here at the studios. With the hot temperatures expected today into the evening, you know, it's Friday Night Lights with high school football out there. Normally, the Clinton Cardinals get underway at 7 p.m. Well, there is a delayed start tonight. The home game tonight against the Odessa Bulldogs, kickoff now scheduled for 8 p.m., hoping to get a little relief from the heat for the boys there on the field. So I want you to make note of that. Make note of that. A delayed start for high school football tonight here in Clinton, 8 p.m. instead of 7 p.m. Speaking of 8, this 8 o'clock hour, it is brought to you a service of S&H Farm Supply. 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

0: County Presiding Commissioner. 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Hope to see you there. 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
8: Oh, and I'll have a chance for you to win tickets to that one next hour during Text Till 10. Whiskey Myers, along with the Record Company, and newly added to the bill, local faves, the Clay Clear Band, will be opening up that show next Friday night down at Ozarks Amphitheater. But time now to dig into the vaults, get out our shot of fine age country. We go back to 1999 this morning. Lone Star. Oh my God, Lone Star and their song Amazed. Yes, it spent its eighth week at number one on the Billboard Hot Country Singles and Tracks chart on this day in 1999, becoming the first song to do so since Jack Green's 1966 hit, There Goes My Everything. And several other charts, including radio and records, Amazed reigns for 9 weeks, which made it the longest-lasting number one single since 1966's Almost Persuaded by David Houston, in case you're keeping track in the details there. What I'm saying is, this was a huge, huge song. Lone Star, Amazed, your shot of fine age country from Mornings in the Sticks.

Taking you back to 1999 this morning for your shot of fine age country. That song was huge. That's Lone Star and Amazed for you here on Mornings in the Sticks. Our first song each weekday morning in the 8 o'clock hour is a classic out of the vaults, and we call it a shot of fine age country. Still to come this hour, 8:45, we'll get your morning livestock report. And coming up at 8:30, just about 15 minutes from now, we'll get into the weird news. And the headline this morning, 20 farms across North America have created Dolly Parton corn mazes. You know, we're headed into corn maze season as fall is fast approaching. And 20 different farms out there have dedicated their corn maze to the late, great Dolly Parton. So we'll dive into that a little bit deeper in the weird news coming up at 8:30 here on the morning show. Right now, it's the latest from Kane Brown. It's called Woman, here on Mornings in the

0: DJ Solar. It's a song about radio. It's called First Time Caller is the name of that one here on Today's Country 95.3 KDKD. By the way, this 8 o'clock hour, it's brought to you each weekday morning by S&H Farm Supply. They serve the farmers, the landowners, and the rural communities out there in West Central Mo with a team that includes a familiar local staff. 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We're going to jump over here on Facebook Live right now, as well as here on the radio airwaves, and get set to bring you today's KDKD Weird News. So I hope you're following along with 95.3 KDKD on Facebook. And if you would, please also follow Steve Stevens Disc Jockey. And while you're at it, follow Elite Billiards and Ale House. 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So if you're ready, I'm ready. We're going to talk about Dolly Parton today, the late, great Dolly Parton on today's Weird News. So here we go.
1: Some are odd and some deranged, stories that are very strange. Weird News.
0: It's Weird News time on a Friday morning with me, Steve Stevens, and Weird News, as always, a service of Elite Billiards and Ale House, located at 905 North Price Lane in Clinton, right across from the Benson Center. Well, 20 farms across North America have created corn mazes. You know, we're headed into corn maze season, so that's no surprise. Well, they've created corn mazes to honor Dolly Parton and the 31st anniversary of her Imagination Library. They're apparently across 15 states and two Canadian provinces. The mazes were in the works apparently months ago before the untimely passing of Dolly Parton. Dolly said, quote, "I'm grateful for the support of my Imagination Library and am excited to invite people out to get lost in this year's country music corn maze for a little fun, a little laughter, and a real good reason to get lost," she said. Sounds like Dolly. Man, we miss her already, don't we? So much. A portion of the ticket proceeds will be donated to the Imagination Library. The mazes will be an interactive trivia game to test guests on their Dolly knowledge. There will also be themed photo ops, storytelling, music, imagine that, and of course, all that farm fun that you know and love when it comes to the corn mazes. Thank you, Dolly Parton. We love you. We miss you. And that is today's KDKD Weird. We're all still working 9 to 5. 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

0: Good morning and happy Friday, everyone. Nothing better that I would like to do than tell you we will have highs in the 70s with a chance of rain. But unfortunately, we will have to settle for highs near 100 with plenty of sunshine. Rinse and repeat for the weekend. This look at the Skytrap weather forecast is brought to you by our good friends over at Gary's Towing. If your car says no and you need a tow, give them a call at 660-885-HELP.
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0: God is great, beer is good. People are crazy. Billy Currie said for you here on Mornings in the Sticks. Closing in on 8:45. We're going to check that morning livestock report with the Brownfield Radio Network, brought to you by Clayton's Heartfelt In-Home Care.
1: 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Good morning. I'm Megan Grebner with your Brownfield Livestock Market Report, brought to you by the Propane Education and Research Council. 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Direct cash cattle trade activity was pretty quiet again Thursday. There was a lone bid that surfaced in Kansas at $219 live, but the rest of cattle country was quiet most of the day. There was a light round of trade that took place earlier in the week at mostly $345 dressed in the north. That was fully steady with the prior week's weighted averages. At the Green City Livestock Auction in Missouri, steers and heifers of all weight classes were sharply lower. The offering ranged from weaned calves to backgrounded yearlings. And while quality was excellent and supply was moderate, demand was moderate to good. Medium and large one feeder steers, 653 to 693 pounds, brought $379 to $383. Medium and large one feeder heifers, 673 to 676 pounds, brought $345 to $376. Fox beef closed lower and sharply lower with light demand for solid off. Range choice was down $1.88 at $376.90. Select was $2.86 lower at $350.72. Estimated cattle slaughter was 105,000 head. Cash hogs closed lower with a moderate negotiated run. Processors have leverage and control the pace of business. That means they're moving needed numbers without having to get aggressive and bid up. The industry is also monitoring the availability of market-ready hogs along with demand. Barrows and gilts at the National Daily Direct were down $1.49 with a weighted average of $88.03. No comparison at the Eastern Corn Belt, but a weighted average of $87.09. Prices at the Iowa, Minnesota, and the Western Corn Belt were not reported due to confidentiality. Pork values closed sharply lower, down $4.50 at $91.12. Bellies had dropped more than $32, and estimated hog slaughter was 467,000 head. At the CME, live and feeder cattle were higher on technical buying, and lean hog futures were down on profit-taking. This program is brought to you by John Deere. John Deere is proud to support the American farmers and ranchers who harvest our future year in and year out. I'm Megan Grebner, Brownfield Ag News.
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2: News. I'm Therese Crowley. Judge William Sullivan holds an inquiry this morning in the Lindsay Clancy murder trial, trying to preserve the jury after their note that one person is refusing to listen to the law on reasonable doubt, and defense lawyer Kevin Reddington's motion.
3: My motion is to remove this juror that refuses to listen to your instruction on reasonable doubt.
2: But Judge Sullivan refused. Now Reddington wants no more sidebars, everything in open court, going into day seven deliberating whether Clancy had control when she killed her three children. The economy added more jobs than expected in August.
4: The expectation was 56. We came in at 162,000. The unemployment rate did stay the same, 4.1%.
2: Fox Business Cheryl Cassoni. An L.A. podcaster being arraigned on charges of threatening to kill the president on Instagram and harassing and cyberstalking Trump's personal lawyer and family on TikTok. 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
6: Well, it's a busy day in the newsroom. 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Hello, I'm Clay Radford. Well, the Clinton Fire Department is on the scene of another house fire Friday morning in the same general area as crews battled the house fire earlier this week on Wednesday. Emergency crews are responding to the area of West Gravel Street and Water Street in Clinton. Motorists and residents are asked to avoid the area of gravel and water streets while firefighters and other emergency personnel work at the scene. Details about this fire, including whether anyone was injured or the extent of the damage, was not immediately available. This is a developing story, and Radford Media Group will provide additional information as it becomes available. Well, the Clinton Police Department announced on Thursday that one-year-old Ezra English has been located and is safe. Ezra has been reported missing from Clinton on August 30th, prompting an extensive multi-agency search. Clinton Police Department thanked the U.S. Marshals Service, Missouri State Highway Patrol, and several Kansas City area law enforcement agencies, along with the National Center of Missing and Exploited Children, for their assistance. Police also thanked the public for sharing information and supporting the investigation. Officials say no additional details surrounding the case will be released at this time. And as I mentioned earlier, Clinton firefighters spent about 8 hours battling a large fire on Wednesday afternoon near Short Street. The Clinton Fire Department was called around 4:41 p.m. and arrived to find a residential structure being demolished, fully engulfed in flames. The fire spread to about 3 acres of grass, a second structure, 2 outbuildings, 2 recreational camping vehicles, and other debris. Crews from Calhoun and Deepwater assisted, along with several other local agencies. One Clinton firefighter was treated at Golden Valley Memorial Hospital for dehydration and overexertion and has been since released. Fire officials believe the incident began with an unauthorized outdoor burn that spread because of extremely dry conditions. The city of Clinton remains under strict outdoor burning restrictions, with all outdoor burning currently prohibited. Well, the city of Clinton has selected its next city administrator. Mayor Carla Moberly and the Clinton City Council announced Arthur Capello will take over as the position following the retirement of the current city administrator, Chrissy Maggi. Capello is scheduled to begin on October 26th. Capello brings more than 20 years of municipal government experience, including serving as both a municipal manager and an elected council member. He is also involved with several nonprofit boards and his local chamber of commerce. Mayor Moberly says Capello's municipal government experience and enthusiasm will be a good match for Clinton. Capello and his wife Linda will relocate to Clinton from New Hampshire and have family and friends in the Midwest. Well, a judge is considering a legal challenge to Benton County's 6-month memorandum on data center development. Around 100 people filed in a courtroom on Wednesday as attorneys for developer Trent Overhue in Benton County

0: argue over the request for a temporary restraining order. Overhue plans to purchase property in Benton County for a proposed data center and is scheduled to close on the land September 9th. His attorneys argue that the project was pursued before commissioners approved the memorandum on August 10th and went to courts to temporarily block its enforcement. Benton County argues the project remains subject to the memorandum because Overhue does not yet own the property and construction has not started. Council officials say that the six-month pause gives them time to study data centers and addresses the concerns raised by the residents. No ruling was issued on Wednesday, and no new court date was announced. Well, the Golden Valley Memorial Hospital Foundation will host its sixth annual Golden Golf Classic on Friday, October 16th at Meadow Lake Golf Club in Clinton. This year's tournament will feature a Halloween-themed Frights and Fairways event, with a four-person scramble offering both morning and afternoon rounds. Golfers can also participate on-course contest, a morning putt-out, sponsor hospitality tent, and an evening glow ball shootout. Proceeds from the Golden Golf Classic supports GVMH Foundation in its effort to enhance healthcare programs, services, and resources throughout the region. Sponsorship opportunities are still available, ranging from $100 to $5,000. Teams can register and find additional information at GVMH's website or by calling 660-890-7108. 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
1: All right, thank you, Clay. A little past 9:05, and that is community news here in the 9 o'clock hour. It's brought to you at this time each weekday morning by Clint's Bar and Grill. The special today over at Clint's, how about a double-flamed grilled chicken burger and tater tots? Yes, it's Clint's Bar and Grill.
2: Step into a place where everybody feels like a regular. 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It's more than just a meal. It's where stories are shared. 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Good food, good folks, good times.
3: And yes, I am going to sit here and tell you stuff you already know. It is hot and dry, and there's just no relief in sight for the next 5 to 7 days. We will see afternoon temperatures hit near 100 degrees, along with heat index values as high as 105. 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
1: Thank you, Sub. We're approaching 9:07. It's about 83 degrees, sunny. Gonna be another hot, hot, hot one today. And speaking of the heat, Friday night lights tonight. High school football action here in Clinton. Home game against the Odessa Bulldogs. Normally, start time is 7 p.m., but with the excessive heat we've been having, there will be a delayed start tonight, 8 p.m. will be kickoff over at the Clinton Cardinals Stadium. So just so you know, passing that along your way. There's lots of stuff going on in and around the area this weekend, all over. Be safe out there. Stay hydrated if you're getting involved in these festivals, these activities around the area. There's plenty to choose from. Be safe out there and make sure you drink plenty, plenty of water. All right. We got a chance for you to win this hour, too. We're going to give away another pair of passes to see Whiskey Myers, not tonight, but next Friday night, September the 11th, down at Ozarks Amphitheater, part of their COMC concert series, along with special guest The Record Company, and just added to the bill a day or two ago. Local favorites, the Clay Clear Band, will be opening up that show. Whiskey Myers down at Ozarks Amphitheater Friday night, September the 11th. Chance for you to win before we wrap up the show today. We're going to get started here on Text Till 10. It's all requests. You pick them and I play them. Text line number is 660-885-9595. 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Their daily lunch special is the prime rib sandwich on a Friday, and lunch service begins at 11 over at Mallard's, 201 Northwest Highway 7. Beans, as we are headed into Labor Day weekend, and it is the official, unofficial end of summer. How about we see you next summer as we get started on Text Till 10 with Brian Kelly of FGL on Mornings in the Sticks.

0: nobody even asked no questions. And a sign out front with some letters reading John chapter 2, verse 1.
1: A little holy water with Michael Ray and a hot beer before that one with Dylan Carmichael here on Text Till 10, the All Request Final Hour of the Morning Show with me, Steve Stevens, brought to you by Mallard's Roadhouse, their daily lunch special, Prime Rib Sandwich. 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Stay tuned for a chance to win this hour. We've still got Whiskey Myers tickets we're going to give away to some lucky listener out there today. These will be a digital ticket that we will have to transfer to you, so keep that in mind. We'll get those transferred out next week, early next week, hopefully. The show is 1 week from tonight down at Ozarks Amphitheater, part of their COMC concert series. But we will take a break, get a word from Mallard's, and update SkyTrack weather, and more of your requests are on the way here on Text Till 10.
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3: Well, I am going to sit here and tell you stuff you already know. It is hot and dry, and there's just no relief in sight for the next 5 to 7 days. We will see afternoon temperatures hit near 100 degrees, along with heat index values as high as 105. This look at the Skytrack weather forecast is brought to you by our good friends over at Gary's Towing. If you're in a bind and you need a tow, give them a call at 660-885-HELP.
4: Help. Feeling hot, hot, hot. Thank you, sub. 85 degrees currently here at the Katie Katie Studios, and we are in the midst of Text Till 10, the all request final hour of the morning show. You pick 'em, I play 'em. Text your request to 660-885-9595. In fact, let's use that text line number right now and give away a pair of tickets to see Whiskey Myers next Friday night down at Ozarks Amphitheater. Their COMC concert series welcomes Whiskey Myers with special guests The Record Company and local favorites opening up the show, the Clay Clear Band. Tickets available at OzarksAmp.com and at the EconoLift box office as well, if you want to get those in advance, or we got a chance for you to win them right now. You are going to have to text in to win. 18 and over. General contesting rules do apply. Let's see here. This is a digital ticket. We will have to transfer to you. I will need valid email, valid cell phone number, a legal name, all of that jazz. You can win once every 30 days. I need to throw that in there, too. If you've won within the past 30 days, you are not eligible right now to win again yet. Let's keep it fair. Give everybody a chance. We've got more giveaways for you coming next week as well. So here we go. If you're interested in Whiskey Myers tickets and be waiting for a reply email from me, if you don't get a reply email from me, you are not a winner. So thanks for trying and try again in the next time around. Text GASOLINE, GASOLINE to 660-885-9595, and I might just make you a winner of tickets to see Whiskey Myers next Friday night down at Ozarks Amp. Part of their COMC concert series. And speaking of gasoline, that's the name of this one. From Whiskey Myers. Text GASOLINE now for a chance to win.

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1: I don't know if you knew that or not. That's Whiskey Myers for you here on Text Till 10. And congrats to Nate. Nate picks up a pair of tickets to see Whiskey Myers next Friday night down at Ozarks Amphitheater, part of their COMC concert series. We'll be giving away more tickets next week, but they will be for Big and Rich, along with special guest Clay Morgan and the Jacob Smalley Band, and that show will be at Black Oak Mountain Amphitheater, which is down in Lampy, Missouri, down around the Branson area, Table Rock Lake, down that neck of the woods. So we'll be giving those away next week here on Mornings in the Sticks. And we've got more shows down at Ozarks Amphitheater we'll be giving away tickets to, so still more. It's the end of summer, officially, unofficially. But we still got more concert tickets to give away here from 95.3 KDKD, the Radford Media Group, and Mornings in the Sticks. Here's the Red Clay Strays off the text lines this morning, and a song called People Hatin' on Mornings in the Sticks.

0: she got the rhythm. I got the blues. Mr. Alan Jackson for you here this morning on Text Till 10, brought to you by Mallard's Roadhouse. We got to take our final commercial time out of the show and of the hour. And when we return, more music. Got to squeeze in a few more tunes. We're wrapping up on this Friday morning here on The Morning Show with me, Steve Stevens.
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Oh, out of Kansas City, Jillian Risco, and going somewhere for you here on Mornings in the Sticks. I'm going somewhere on out the door. The weekend is here and upon me. It's Labor Day weekend. A programming note, will not be with you on Monday as the morning show will be off for the holiday, so we will return on Tuesday. More giveaways for you next week as well. Be giving away tickets to see Big and Rich down at Black Oak Mountain Amphitheater in Lampy, Missouri on Friday night, September the 11th. So tune in for more chances to win, for sure, for sure. And my thanks to Mallard's Roadhouse for sponsoring Text Till 10. Get out there, get you a prime rib sandwich. That is the lunch special today. And lunch starts in just a smidge more than an hour. And whatever you're doing this weekend, be safe and stay hydrated, all that. It's going to continue to be hot, hot, hot. There's stuff going on in Deepwater, Montrose, Windsor, Warsaw. People out having fun on the lake. Be careful. Be safe. Be good to one another. And yes, plenty of fluids to stay hydrated. And don't forget about those pets and outdoor animals as well. Have a great, great weekend, ladies and gentlemen. We will talk to you again on Tuesday morning, just past 6, for Mornings in the Sticks. Going to leave you with a brand new one from Aaron Watson, Camel Lights. Katie, take care.

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3: News. I'm Gianna Gelosi. The judge in the Lindsey Clancy murder trial heard arguments from lawyers today regarding a juror who appears to be the lone holdout preventing a verdict, but decided against holding a full inquiry and said the deliberations would continue.
4: You must follow the law as I give it to you, whether you agree with it or not.
3: Clancy's attorney wanted the juror dismissed, but the prosecution argued there was no indication of impartiality or bias. Diesel prices jumped to a record high today, $5.85 per gallon, as the war with Iran restricts the energy supply worldwide. Vice President J.D. Vance says,
5: "The Iranians are going to shoot at ships like crazy people, and we're going to do what we have to do in order to ensure that their efforts don't lead to a worldwide energy crisis."
3: And AAA's national average for regular gas is $4.14, higher than any Labor Day weekend ever. 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
6: Previously, liver flukes is an issue only cattle producers in the wet regions of the Gulf and Pacific Coast have had to deal with, but they have become a worsening problem for beef herds across the country. Dr. Jody Wade, professional services veterinarian with Boehringer Ingelheim, provides tips on how to protect a herd from these costly parasites.
9: Well, the biggest problem with liver flukes and comparing them to other parasites is a lot of our conventional dewormers that we use on a daily basis is not effective against the flukes. So if we've got flukes in that particular operation, then we have to kind of change our protocols on what we're going to deworm those animals with to try to make sure that we get those flukes before they can cause any damage.
6: Despite the liver flukes' dependence on a wet environment, Wade says producers still have to worry about them during drought.
9: They migrate to water, so if we've got any water sources around there like ponds or anything else, even in drought areas, the flukes and the snails, which is the intermediate host, will stage themselves around those wet areas so they can survive.
6: Wade explains that fluke monitoring is being done across the country using a fluke finder test.
9: We submit some fecals on certain cattle and try to see if we have any of those fluke eggs there. The trouble is they hang out most of the time in the gallbladder and it's not emptying all the time. So if that gallbladder is not emptying at the time we take our samples, then it's kind of hard to find those eggs.
6: He explains ways to effectively treat liver flukes.
9: Well, about the only way we can treat them right now is with some of these combination products that has Corsalon in the product with it. An example would be something like an Ivermectin Plus product. And what that is basically a macrocyclic lactone with Corsalon, which is effective against certain stages of the fluke.
6: Fluke infestations can cause reduced conception rates, lowered feed efficiency, and slowed growth rates. I'm Lori Boyer. For more ag information, log on to agriculture.com.
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0: Well, I am going to sit here and tell you stuff you already know, and that it's hot and dry, and there's just no relief in sight for the next 5 to 7 days. We will see afternoon temperatures here near 100 degrees, along with heat index values as high as 105. This look at the SkyTrack weather forecast is brought to you by our good friends over at Clint's Bar and Grill in downtown Calhoun, where good food and friends meet up. 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
2: Hey! Time for some music now.

0: Central Missouri. 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Well, joining me today in our studio is Nick Holtman, as well as Nathan Bentencourt from the Fly Fishing Expo, with the Tri-Lakes Fly Fishing Expo. And we've talked to you guys here before and in the past, and your expo is coming up again this year. A great time for talk a bit of fly fishing. You know, KDKD and Radford Media Group does the Truman Lake Fishing Expo, which includes all fishing, but you guys put an emphasis on the fly fishing, which is actually really big around here.
1: It's surprisingly how many people fly fish in this area.
0: And I know I've talked to Andy Englehart in the past about this, and Nate, as you as well, and there's some ponds in the area that people kind of go out and do fly fishing on a pond.
2: Well, yes. That's the problem, is everyone thinks fly fishing and they immediately think trout.
0: Right.
2: Well, you can literally catch about any species on a fly that you can catch any other way as well. So, yeah, these ponds, bass, bluegill, gar, catfish, anything.
0: So it's just a different approach of catching the fish.
2: Exactly.
0: Yeah, exactly. Well, gentlemen, first off, Nick, tell me a little bit about your history with the Tri-Lakes Fly Fishers and your part in the organization.
1: I have been involved with Tri-Lakes now for probably 25 years.
0: Okay.
1: I've been involved in their expos for that time frame. I am what my wife would call a worker bee.
0: Okay.
1: I have never held office. My wife has held office two or three times.
0: But you're the one that gets down and dirty.
1: They tell me what they want done, and I'll get it done.
0: That's great.
2: As my wife says to at our house, she's the brains, I'm the brawn. So you're the brawn.
0: There we go. Hey, tell me a little bit about yourself and you're part of the expo.
2: I've been with Tri-Lakes for about 20 years probably. Yeah, I've been with the expo, helping with it since about that long. And I'm currently actually the president of the club.
0: Okay, great. So we got the head honcho here. More of the bronze, right?
1: That makes him
2: absolutely no brains. Absolutely no brains, but yes.
0: Well, this is the 28th annual Tri-Lakes Fly Fishing Expo, and it hasn't all happened here in Clinton at the Benson Center, but for the last, I don't know, 4 or 5 years, it has been here in Clinton.
2: Yes.
0: Tell me a little bit about the expo, when is it going to be, and what people can expect from the expo.
2: It will be Friday. It kicks off at 9 a.m.
0: Okay.
2: At the Benson Center, September 11th. And then it'll also be Saturday, September 12th, again starting at 9. Both days run 9 to 4.
0: Okay.
2: It's free admission, so we want you to bring the kids in. This is our show's only fundraiser. And what we use the funds for is we help out a lot of different groups. The Boys Ranch in Bolivar, mm-hmm. we get those kids out fishing and teaching to tie flies and things like that. We help Project Healing Waters. We've helped Reel for Recovery. Frontline Fly Fishers, which is a group of firefighters, police officers, military out of Kansas City.
0: Okay.
2: We've helped them. Operation Mayfly Project, which is where we get foster kids out fishing and stuff. So this is, you know, this stuff isn't free, so this is how we get our money.
0: Okay.
2: Is that this advantage. Like I said, the door is free to come in. We want you to bring everyone, bring the kids.
0: Yeah.
2: But we have like bucket auctions and things like that to raise our money.
0: Nick, tell me a little bit about that. What are some of the silent auction items and the raffles that you guys be doing?
1: Well, this year we've added a couple of pieces of stained glass that will be involved. We have fly rods. I need to change that. We have spinning rods, fly rods, reels. You know, we've had some glassware.
0: Okay.
1: This year, someone's donated.
0: Glassware's big. My wife collects glass, and her and I go out looking for uranium. I don't know if you have any uranium, but
1: no. This is all clear glass.
0: But clear glass, but
1: and
0: still,
1: crystal.
0: It's big. There's a lot of big followers for that stuff.
1: Crystal bell.
0: Yeah.
1: You know, which there are a lot of bell collectors out there. We've got some guided trips that are going to be auctioned off. One of them's for white bass down on the Spring River in Oklahoma. Do you remember any of the others?
2: KC Flats, I believe, will be donating a trip to any Como, I think.
0: Okay.
2: But yeah, there's a lot of really cool guided trips throughout the whole Midwest area.
0: Great.
2: So.
0: And there's more than just you guys there. There's other vendors that'll be at the expo.
2: Oh, we'll have, I take care of the vendors, and I think we'll have like 38 different vendors there.
0: Okay, great.
2: So we're full of vendors, and there'll be like 55 fly tires from throughout.

0: the Midwest, wow, the best there is there. Right. So,
1: back to auction items.
2: Okay.
1: Something a little unusual this year. We're going to have several pieces of art.
2: Okay.
1: You know, two of them are by Dwayne Hayda down in Arkansas, and then we had one donated here just a short time ago, but it was a limited edition print that came out in 1989.
2: Okay.
1: And it had never been framed.
2: Wow. So it's on canvas and
1: It's on paper, but okay. I think it was number 53 out of 300. And it's autographed, so it's a cool piece of art. It's a saltwater fly fishing scene.
2: And I assume it's some fishing type
1: thing. Yeah, fly fishing.
2: Cool. Cool at that, yeah. Well, those are some great items that people can come up, and that's how you guys will generate your funds for the fundraiser, right, is from these raffles,
0: right,
2: and from the silent auction items. So that's great. You guys are going to have, I see here on the flyer, casting lessons. You know, I'm a big trout fisherman myself. I love going down to Bennett, going down to Tanicomo. I'm a big trout fisherman myself. But fly fishing has always intimidated me a little bit. I just don't think I could do it. I have a fly rod. I have all the gear. I just never really learned to cast. And I think this is something I need to attend to.
0: Yeah, it is. And it is much easier than it looks. It's just a matter of timing. You come out, this guy will have you casting in no time. And I wanted to touch something before it gets away from me and I forget. Is I know we have a lot of guys out there who are crappie fishermen, mm-hmm, and they tie their own crappie jigs,
2: right,
0: or guys who tie their own bass jigs, and you think, this is fly tying. Same thing, guys. You need to come sit across to some of these fly tiers and pick up some of the techniques and things, you know, like balance jigs for crappie and things like that. Mm-hmm. Something you may never seen, but you can learn a lot by watching these guys tie, quote, flies, unquote, because technically you're doing the same thing we are in a crappie jig.
2: Right. And you might learn something different.
0: Oh, definitely. That's what I'm.
2: Yeah.
0: That's what I'm getting across. That's exactly right. And our vendors have tons of really cool products. Cool. Maybe you never seen before.
2: Yeah.
1: There's a lot of materials out now that have never been put into crappie jigs.
2: Right.
1: And we're tying flies that are basically a crappie jig. We just put our weight on a different way.
2: Right. Okay. Okay, and that all matters, and you can come learn why that matters at the expo. And you guys got some great seminars as well as
0: all
2: guest
0: free
2: speakers there as well.
0: Yep,
2: and it's all free of admission. So come on in
0: and then come eat.
2: Yeah. Okay. Tell me about the food.
0: Go ahead.
2: You kind of put them on the spot there, like,
1: my daughter's doing the food.
2: Okay, yeah. Okay.
1: I don't pay any attention because she's got it under control. But I had my wife wrote me notes, and she said she's making chicken and noodles. We'll have homemade desserts.
2: Okay.
1: Pulled pork, pancakes, biscuit and egg sandwiches for breakfast.
0: And there is a charge for the meals.
1: Yeah, we do.
2: Yeah, of course.
1: And I just don't know what all she's doing.
2: Okay.
1: We blindsided her this year when we went to 2 full days. She said, "I don't know that I'm going to take off work to do that."
2: Whoa.
1: She did.
0: She did. Yeah, I knew she would.
1: She took 2 days off to come support the club.
2: Well, gentlemen, thank you so much for joining us here in the studio. We're talking with Nick and Nathan from the Tri-Lakes Fly Fishers for the Tri-Lakes Fly Fishing Expo coming up, 2-day event on September 11th and 12th. Gentlemen, tell me a little bit more how people can learn about this event if they want to jump online and learn more about it.
1: We have got both a website and Facebook page out there.
2: Okay.
1: They both have it. If they run across one of our flyers, which are posted all over town, the information's on there, and
0: there's
2: also a QR code.
0: QR code on there too.
2: Yeah. Great. Okay.
1: We've got a couple of members that are into this stuff.
0: Yes, TriLakesFlyFishes.com is our website.
2: Okay.
0: And then our Facebook page, same thing. You can go there. So.
2: Okay, very good. Well, guys, we greatly appreciate it. You got something to say?
1: I was just going to throw one thing at you. You said you've got a fly rod and stuff, you don't know how to use it.
2: Yeah.
1: If you can give us a half an hour, we'll get someone out there and have you casting.
2: Okay.
1: And it will take no time at all. You don't even have to participate in the rest of the stuff.
2: Just come on out.
1: Just come out there and say, you will learn how to cast a fly rod.
0: Don't even bring your fly rod.
1: Yeah, we'll have fly rods there.
2: Okay. Well, I love going to Bennett. It's one of my great October getaways is down to Bennett, fish for a few days. I do love trout fishing. It's my favorite species to fish for. And seeing those guys up there on the dam, I always envy those guys because I'm down below the dam and underneath the bridge fishing with my spinning rod. But watching them just cast that thing, it's a piece of art.
0: It's a lot of fun. But it's not near as hard. It looks really technical and difficult. It's really not. It's just timing.
2: Okay. I'll definitely be out there. Okay.
1: We have to get you to unlearn spin casting.
2: Right, okay.
1: Because they don't work together.
2: Right. You got to

0: and wind me from that and wind me up on the other.
1: Yes. There you go.
2: Yep.
0: Very good. Well, gentlemen, thank you so much for joining me here on our Spotlight today.
2: Thank you for having us.
0: It's a pleasure. We're talking with Nick and Nate here on our Tri-Lakes Fishing Fly Fishing Expo coming up once again September 11th and 12th at the Benson Center in Clinton.
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10: And yes, I am going to sit here and tell you stuff you already know. It is hot and dry, and there's just no relief in sight for the next 5 to 7 days. We will see afternoon temperatures hit near 100 degrees, along with heat index values as high as 105. 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
6: Is a Fox News alert. There may be no verdict at the Lindsey Clancy murder trial.
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0: Judge William Sullivan just a few minutes ago, but now in court, defense attorney Kevin Reddington is urging the judge to delay that decision as he is trying to get one holdout juror involved in this case adjudicated in some way. Over the last several days, as we are now in day seven of deliberations in this jury case, there has been a juror supposedly not agreeing, and reasonable doubt is an issue in this case as Lindsey Clancy's defense makes an insanity argument that she had postpartum psychosis in the killing of her three children, but there may be a mistrial declared. This is a Fox News alert.
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6: Well, I am going to sit here and tell you stuff you already know. It is hot and dry, and there's just no relief in sight for the next 5 to 7 days. We will see afternoon temperatures hit near 100 degrees, along with heat index values as high as 105. This look at the SkyTrack weather forecast is brought to you by our good friends over at Gary's Towing. If you're in a bind and you need a tow, give them a call at 660-885-HELP.
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3: You know I see stars when I look in your eyes.

Brook with Agribusiness News. I'm Brownfield. 100 years ago, the founders of Pioneer revolutionized farming with the commercialization of hybrid seed corn. 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

0: dread. A climatologist says crops in the western and northwestern Corn Belt could see some of the greatest drought-related impacts this growing season. Brian Fuchs with the National Drought Mitigation Center tells Brownfield.
1: Parts of the Dakotas, southern Minnesota, even into portions of Wisconsin, northwest Iowa, northeast Nebraska, there's been a pocket of that region that just really has been consistently drier than some of their neighboring areas.
0: Fuchs says corn in the region could continue to be impacted by the heat and dry conditions in September.
1: From the tours that went through over the last couple weeks, it looks like the pod numbers are pretty good on most of the soybean plants throughout the entire grain belt. And so we're going to just be looking at how those pods fill and grain weight at that point.
0: A political analyst says the outcome of the November election could determine the timing of the next farm bill. David Wasserman with the Cook Political Report tells Brownfield.
2: If Republicans maintain control of Congress, which I don't think is all that likely to happen at this juncture, then I do think it's even likelier that something gets passed in a lame duck session of Congress, considering there are a lot of departing members who want to add to their legacy before leaving office.
0: If Democrats take control of one or both chambers of Congress in the election, Wasserman says,
2: they're not going to be in a mood to cut a deal. We've seen this with Senate Democrats now, who have not really engaged in the negotiations to the extent that Republicans want. And instead, Democrats would be waiting until January when they have more members and more power.
0: The U.S. Meat Export Federation says Mexico's trade restrictions following a recent scrapie detection has limited market access for U.S. sheep and lamb producers. Courtney Heller says,
3: we don't have much of an alternative market. It doesn't bring quite the premium. Americans don't typically prefer to eat variety meats or offal. And so this is something that in the U.S. we'll need to find a different use for.
0: In July, USDA's Animal and Plant Health Inspection Service found a case of classical scrapie in a sheep in a slaughter facility in Oregon. It was the first detected case in the U.S. since 2021. Mexico is the number one export market for U.S. sheep and lamb variety meats. New crop corn and soybean meal sales were up on the week. The USDA says those new crop corn and bean meal sales saw both solid week-to-week improvements, thanks to good global demand for livestock feed usage. New crop soybean sales were below the previous week, but still strong because of the recent business with China. I'm Nicole Haslip with Brownfield.
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15: Well, I am going to sit here and tell you stuff you already know, and that it's hot and dry, and there's just no relief in sight for the next 5 to 7 days. We will see afternoon temperatures here near 100 degrees, along with heat index values as high as 105. This look at the SkyTrack weather forecast is brought to you by our good friends over at Clint's Bar and Grill in downtown Calhoun, where good food.

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4: This is a Fox News alert. I'm Lillian Wu. A pause in the mistrial declaration of the Lindsey Clancy trial, the judge announcing about an hour ago that he would declare one after jurors could not reach a consensus 7 days into deliberations. The defense scrambling to prevent that, getting time to make an argument for a stay.
5: And so it goes directly to a single justice of the Massachusetts State Supreme Court. And it's only done, obviously, on a serious emergency basis. And it sets out a lot that the petitioner or the person requesting this stay or this intervention has to show that there's no other option, that there's been a substantial wrong done below.
4: That's Fox chief legal correspondent Shannon Bream. This comes a day after the jury's foreperson told

0: the judge that a single juror wouldn't follow the court's instructions about reasonable doubt. This is a Fox News alert.
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2: 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Hello, I'm Clay Radford. Well, the Clinton Fire Department is on the scene of another house fire Friday morning in the same general area as crews battled the house fire earlier this week on Wednesday. Emergency crews are responding to the area of West Gravel Street and Water Street in Clinton. Motorists and residents are asked to avoid the area of Gravel and Water Streets while firefighters and other emergency personnel work at the scene. Details about this fire, including whether anyone was injured or the extent of the damage, was not immediately available. This is a developing story, and Radford Media Group will provide additional information as it becomes available. Well, the Clinton Police Department announced on Thursday that one-year-old Ezra English has been located and is safe. Ezra has been reported missing from Clinton on August 30th, prompting an extensive multi-agency search. Clinton Police Department thanked the U.S. Marshals Service, Missouri State Highway Patrol, and several Kansas City area law enforcement agencies, along with the National Center of Missing and Exploited Children, for their assistance. Police also thanked the public for sharing information and supporting the investigation. Officials say no additional details surrounding the case will be released at this time. And as I mentioned earlier, Clinton firefighters spent about 8 hours battling a large fire on Wednesday afternoon near Short Street. The Clinton Fire Department was called around 4:41 p.m. and arrived to find a residential structure being demolished, fully engulfed in flames. The fire spread to about 3 acres of grass, a second structure, 2 outbuildings, 2 recreational camping vehicles, and other debris. Crews from Calhoun and Deepwater assisted, along with several other local agencies. One Clinton firefighter was treated at Golden Valley Memorial Hospital for dehydration and overexertion and has been since released. Fire officials believe the incident began with an unauthorized outdoor burn that spread because of extremely dry conditions. The city of Clinton remains under strict outdoor burning restrictions, with all outdoor burning currently prohibited. Well, the city of Clinton has selected its next city administrator. Mayor Carla Moberly and the Clinton City Council announced Arthur Capello will take over as the position following the retirement of the current city administrator, Christy Magi. Capello is scheduled to begin on October 26th. Capello brings more than 20 years of municipal government experience, including serving as both a municipal manager and an elected council member. He is also involved with several nonprofit boards and his local chamber of commerce. Mayor Moberly says Capello's municipal government experience and enthusiasm will be a good match for Clinton. Capello and his wife Linda will relocate to Clinton from New Hampshire and have family and friends in the Midwest. Well, a judge is considering a legal challenge to Benton County's 6-month memorandum on data center development. Around 100 people filed in a courtroom on Wednesday as attorneys for developer Trent Overhue in Benton County argue over the request for a temporary restraining order. Overhue plans to purchase property in Benton County for a proposed data center and is scheduled to close on the land September 9th. His attorneys argue that the project was pursued before commissioners approved the memorandum on August 10th and want the courts to temporarily block its enforcement. Benton County argues the project remains subject to the memorandum because Overhue does not yet own the property and construction has not started. Council officials say that the 6-month pause gives them time to study data centers and addresses the concerns raised by the residents. No ruling was issued on Wednesday and no new court date was announced. Well, the Golden Valley Memorial Hospital Foundation will host its 6th annual Golden Golf Classic on Friday, October 16th at Meadow Lake Golf Club in Clinton. This year's tournament will feature a Halloween-themed Frights and Fairways event, with a 4-person scramble offering both morning and afternoon rounds. Golfers can also participate on-course contest, a morning putt-out, sponsor hospitality tent, and an evening glow ball shootout. Proceeds from the Golden Golf Classic supports the GVMH Foundation and its effort to enhance healthcare programs, services, and resources throughout the region. Sponsorship opportunities are still available, ranging from $100 to $5,000. Teams can register and find additional information at GVMH's website or by calling 660-890-7108. 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
4: And yes, I am going to sit here and tell you stuff you already know. It is hot and dry, and there's just no relief in sight for the next 5 to 7 days. We will see afternoon temperatures hit near 100 degrees, along with heat index values as high as 105. 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
8: 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A big thanks to our sponsor, Clint's Bar and Grill in downtown Calhoun, for their continued support. Well, all I don't have much positive news to share on today's look at our going forecast. The next 5 to 7 days are looking very similar to what we've been seeing, with very hot temperatures and very high UV sunlight. Our in-house models continue to see a breakdown right around September 11th through the 15th, where the prominent ridge will finally break down and give us a chance at some precipitation and cooler air. This will likely come too late. The upcoming drought index will most likely have all of our area in a significant drought designation. Supplemental irrigation is ongoing full force across the field right now. That will most definitely continue. I wish I had better news to share on this last farm forecast of the week, but catch me on Monday and hopefully I will have better news to share. Have a great weekend, everyone.
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0: hunting properties that go into, and that's what we've seen.
1: He says changes in the One Big Beautiful Bill can also be helpful. The USDA is reporting a new U.S. soybean export sale for the sixth business. The USDA is reporting a new U.S. soybean export sale for the sixth business day in a row. Unknown destinations bought more than 250,000 tons of U.S. beans this morning, pushing the running total to more than 1.3 million tons. I'm Erin Anderson for Brown Fields.
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4: This is a Fox News alert. I'm Lillian Wu. The jury hopelessly deadlocked after 7 days in the Lindsey Clancy trial, and the judge saying he'll declare a mistrial, but first giving the defense a chance to object.
5: Clancy's attorney, Kevin Reddington, and so he filed his appeal. We just found out that that appeal has been filed to the Supreme Judicial Court. That is Massachusetts' highest court. We don't know what the jury does or does not know about what is happening during this process.
4: That's Fox's Brian Yenich. The court is in recess until 2 p.m. Eastern. Again, the judge in the Lindsey Clancy trial saying he's going to declare a mistrial, then suddenly changing course and giving her defense attorney 1 hour to appeal. I'm Lillian Wu, and this is a Fox News alert.
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Hello, I'm Megan Grabner with your Brownfield Livestock Market Report, brought to you by the Propane Education and Research Council. 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Direct cash cattle trade activity is still quiet. Bids haven't resurfaced and asking prices are still few and far between. There's been some light business in the north at mostly $345 stress. That's fully steady with the prior week's weighted average basis. More business is still expected to develop before the end of the day. Box beef was lower and sharply higher at midday with light and heavy demand for moderate offerings. Choice down $1.87 at $375.03. Select was $3.51 higher at $354.23. At the Ogallala Livestock Auction in Nebraska, steers and heifers were unevenly steady on yearlings. There was no trend for cattle weighing less than 800 pounds. The USDA says demand was moderate to good. There were several preg-checked open heifers included in the offering. Medium and large one feeder steers, 901 to 919 pounds, brought 330.50 to $345.25. Medium and large one feeder heifers, 902 to 948 pounds, brought 290 to 310.50. Cash hog prices at the major

0: Tracks were not reported due to confidentiality. Processors have pulled back on their procurement efforts, likely because they have needed numbers in hand ahead of this long holiday weekend. The industry continues to monitor the availability of market-ready hogs and hog weights as it relates to demand. While there continues to be some bright spots in both global and domestic markets for U.S. pork, there are still lingering concerns about long-term demand strength. The five-day rolling average for barrels and gilts at the National Daily Direct is $89.38. Butcher hog prices at the Midwest cash markets are $6 lower at $60. At Illinois, slaughter sows were steady with moderate demand for light offerings at $43 to $55. Barrows and gilts were steady with moderate demand for moderate offerings at $55 to $65. And pork values were firm at midday, up 14 cents at $91.26. This program is brought to you by John Deere. John Deere is proud to support the American farmers and ranchers who harvest our future year in and year out. I'm Megan Grebner for Brownfield.
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9: Well, I am going to sit here and tell you stuff you already know. It is hot and dry, and there's just no relief in sight for the next 5 to 7 days. We will see afternoon temperatures hit near 100 degrees, along with heat index values as high as 105. This look at the SkyTrack weather forecast is brought to you by our good friends over at Gary's Towing. 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

0: definitely feeling it. You're listening to the American Ag Network. Good afternoon. I'm Susan Littlefield. Christy Van Aun joins us with Van Aun & Company as we look at the markets. Long weekend, we've got some profit taking that seems to be building into the trade.
1: Yeah, I think really you look at these markets and managed money is near record holding in many of them, corn, soybeans. And anytime you get that, you know, it's got to give them reason. You need a big story for them to go above and beyond, you know, record holding. They can definitely do that, but normally you need a reason to. And so I feel like they're taking this as an opportunity to kind of scale back to a degree, take a little profit before a long weekend. It's going to be a while before we get agricultural news. It's going to be on the 11th when we come in here and have this USDA crop report. So I think that's your next chance. And
0: we'll be back with more from Christy Van Aun in just a moment. You're listening to the American Ag Network.
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1: We continue this afternoon talking with Christy Van On as she talks about the free fall of the cattle market today.
2: Yeah, absolutely. It feels like it's almost falling grain markets, especially for feeder cattle. They've started off really high when you have that pressure initially, and then as the grains are able to find their footing and close off their lows and kind of rally back, it's been taking it away from feeder cattle. When you look at the live cattle chart specifically, you really consolidated here at a key technical level, two standard deviations away from linear regression to the downside, and now it feels like it's trying to break out here. So I'm very attentive to live cattle right now. Feeder cattle look like that as well, parabolic flip to a buy, so hopefully we'll see some follow-through action on there. But I think it's going to take cash trade, and we just haven't heard a lot of that so far.
1: You can catch all the comments from Christy through our website at AmericanAgNetwork.com. And just a reminder, markets are closed on Monday for the Labor Day holiday. That's a look to what's happened in the market wrap-up for a Friday on the American Ag Network.
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3: Well, I am going to sit here and tell you stuff you already know, and that it's hot and dry, and there's just no relief in sight for the next 5 to 7 days. We will see afternoon temperatures here near 100 degrees, along with heat index values as high as 105. This look at the SkyTrack weather forecast is brought to you by our good friends over at Clint's Bar and Grill in downtown Calhoun, where good food and friends meet up. 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

0: It was all about the weakness. You're listening to the American Ag Network. Good afternoon. I'm Susan Littlefield. After record heat and drought has lingered over Europe this summer, EU corn production is estimated at just 49.8 million metric tons, down 1% from the previous estimate, and roughly 7 million metric tons off of last year. In response, the French government announced more than $1 billion in euro in aid for farmers, with more than half of that going to direct rapid payments. French corn conditions continue to fall. U.S. weather forecasts not dismal compared to Europe, but we've got high heat and dry conditions as well. That's expected to linger through at least the first half of this month. Beans, well, they quietly slid into the negative. The flash sales continue with another 250,600 metric tons of beans. That was reported to an unknown destination for 26-27 marketing year. Chinese demand continues to be the story, with China and unknown destinations combining to buy 1.1 million metric tons of U.S. beans since last Friday. Sinograin is set to auction off another 68,000 metric tons of imported reserve beans next Wednesday to clear room for more U.S. beans. The wheat market fell another throughout the session. As they talk about the restart of peace talks between Russia and Ukraine was the major market mover yesterday. Strikes were exchanged last night in Russia, targeting Odessa energy facilities and two vessels in the Black Sea. And Ukraine oil hit refiners in the other regions, as more talk about U.S. special envoy is set to be rumored to be visiting Moscow this weekend. Cattle market cooled off after yesterday as Brazil is warning the EU of reciprocal measures of its beef ban stance. Rumors of added screwworm cases in the Mexican side could delay any further border reopening. As the hogs fell once again, the belly market finally turned its seasonal corner about 3 weeks later than normal. This is the American Ag Network.
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3: December corn did finish at 5.36¾, down 4. The March contract at 5.52¼, down 3¾. November beans 13.09¾, down 6½. January 13.25, down 6½. Soybean meal October 3.48¢, down 40. Oil October 66.89, down 74. Chicago wheat for December 7.34, down 20¼. Kansas City December 8.02¼, down 13¼. As Minneapolis December 7.43, down 22. Live cattle for October 212.95, down 135. December at 214.72, down 140. September feeders at 324.82, down 102. October 320.15, down 95. October lean hogs drop 115, 82.30. December 72.47, down 145. Class 3 milk September down 18. 16.15, October 16.35, down 35. This is the American Ag Network.
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7: This is a Fox News alert. I'm Lisa Brady. A mistrial just declared at the Lindsey Clancy murder trial after the Massachusetts Supreme Court denied an emergency appeal from defense attorney Kevin Reddington, who then made a last-ditch argument for a hearing in the Clancy courtroom.
8: We have a juror who has, according to the foreperson, is the only person who is basically holding out, so to speak, and unfortunately they're not holding out based on a good faith issue with the facts or with the law, but they're holding out as a result that even though they have agreed and expressed doubt, they are refusing to apply the law as you've given it.
7: Judge William Sullivan rejecting that request for a hearing, declaring a mistrial, and discharging the jury, which sent a note this morning telling the judge they could not reach a unanimous decision. Clancy used an insanity defense in the killing of her three children, the youngest, just 8 months old. This is a Fox News alert.
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7: Well, I am going to sit here and tell you stuff you already know. It is hot and dry, and there's just no relief in sight for the next 5 to 7 days. We will see afternoon temperatures hit near 100 degrees, along with heat index values as high as 105. This look at the Skytrack weather forecast is brought to you by our good friends over at Gary's Towing. 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
4: And yes, I am going to sit here and tell you stuff you already know. It is hot and dry, and there's just no relief in sight for the next 5 to 7 days. We will see afternoon temperatures hit near 100 degrees, along with heat index values as high as 105. 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
6: This is a Fox News alert. I'm Carmen Roberts. Judge William Sullivan just announcing.
7: At this point, I'm going to declare that the jury is deadlocked, and I'm going to declare a mistrial.
6: Making that announcement in the Lindsey Clancy murder trial after jurors told him they were hopelessly deadlocked over whether she was criminally responsible for killing her three children.
7: And I just kind of wanted to let you know, I understood how hard everybody worked in this case. I understood that you all gave everything you could and probably more than you thought you could.
6: And that mistrial was on hold for a short time today as Clancy's attorney Kevin Reddington filed an appeal with the Massachusetts Supreme Court. And ICE agent Christian Castro pleads not guilty to lying about a shooting and is ordered released on bond from federal custody. 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

0: Cattle futures are mixed Friday. Hogs, corn, and soybeans finished lower. I'm John Perkins with a Brownfield Market Update. You are made for farming, and so is Stein. At Stein Seed Company, they have decades of research dedicated to developing seed that allows you to farm the way you want to farm. Stein has yield. Soybeans were lower on profit-taking and technical selling ahead of Labor Day weekend. There was no change to the weather forecast, with parts of the region expected to stay generally hot and dry into the coming week. Unknown destinations did buy more than 250,000 tons of U.S. soybeans out of Friday's open. November was 6.5 lower at 1309 and 3/4. January was down 6.5 at 1325. October bean meal was 40 cents lower at 348.20. October soybean oil was down 74 points at 68.89. Corn was also down on pre-holiday weekend profit taking. It's also monitoring late finishing weather with near-term rain chances favoring northern growing areas where they're even showing up at all. New crop plantings just getting underway in parts of South America. December corn was 4 lower at 536 and 3/4. March was 3 and 3/4 lower at 552 and 1/4. And wheat was down on profit taking as traders wait to see if the ceasefire negotiations between Russia and Ukraine resume. Drought in the plains and high input costs could limit U.S. winter wheat planted area. December Chicago was 20 and 1/4 lower at 734. December Kansas City was down 13 and 1/4 at 802 and 1/4. December Minneapolis was 20 and a half lower at 745. Cattle were mixed, squaring positions at a Labor Day weekend. October live was down 135 at 212.95, and December was $1.40 lower at 214.72. October feeders were down 95 at 320.15. November was 57 lower at 314.72. And hogs were down on follow-through selling and questions about demand. October was 115 lower at 82.30. December was down $1.45 at 72.47. Megan Grebner has your full look at cash livestock after this.
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1: 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Bids did surface, but there was pretty limited business that actually took place throughout the week. There was a light round of dress trade earlier at mostly $345, which was fully steady with the prior week's weighted averages. Box beef closed mixed with light and heavy demand for moderate offerings. Choice down 73 cents at 376.17. Select was 515 higher at 355.87. Estimated cattle slaughter was 97,000 head. Cash hog prices were not reported due to confidentiality. There was just a handful of negotiated purchases. The five-day rolling average for barrows and gilts at the National Daily Direct was 90.15. Pork values closed higher Friday, up $1.74 at 92.86. Bellies jumped more than $12. Picnics and ribs were also sharply higher. Butts were up, and estimated hog slaughter was 424,000 head. I'm Megan Grebner, Brownfield Ag News.
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7: 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At 10 o'clock, we have our worship service every Sunday morning. 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
5: 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These hot and dry evenings will continue as we will slowly see those temperatures drop into the upper 70s by morning. Sunny and hot for your Saturday with highs once again near 100 degrees. This look at the SkyTrack weather forecast is brought to you by our good friends over at Gary Towing in Clinton.
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12: Well, how about a movie, a board game, listening vinyl records, just some ideas to do this evening indoors, because you sure don't want to be outdoors. These hot and dry evenings will continue as we will slowly see the temperatures drop down to the upper 70s by morning. Sunny and hot for your Saturday with highs once again near 100 degrees. This look at the Skytrack weather forecast is brought to you by our good friends at Clint's Bar and Grill, located downtown Calhoun.
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3: Fox News, I'm Tom Graham. A Massachusetts judge declaring a mistrial in the Lindsay Clancy murder trial. Fox's Brian Yenis outside the Plymouth courthouse.
4: A jury of 9 women and 3 men deliberated for nearly 40 hours over the course of 6.5 days, and they came back deadlocked 3 times.
3: Clancy has admitted to killing her 3 young children. Her defense, though, argues she's not criminally responsible for strangling them to death because she suffered from postpartum psychosis. Attorney Kevin Reddington offering his praise following the mistrial.
5: I'm representing a woman who is a fantastic, wonderful individual. This woman is so brave.
3: He says he is ready to retry the case and blamed one individual juror for the mistrial. 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
8: 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A big thanks to our sponsor, Clint's Bar and Grill in downtown Calhoun, for their continued support. Well, all I don't have much positive news to share on today's look at our going forecast. The next 5 to 7 days are looking very similar to what we've been seeing, with very hot temperatures and very high UV sunlight. Our in-house models continue to see a breakdown right around September 11th through the 15th, where the prominent ridge will finally break down and give us a chance at some precipitation and cooler air. This will likely come too late. The upcoming drought index will most likely have all of our area in a significant drought designation. Supplemental irrigation is ongoing full force across the field right now. That will most definitely continue. I wish I had better news to share on this last farm forecast of the week, but catch me on Monday and hopefully I will have better news to share. Have a great weekend, everyone.
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2: 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Good to be back from the Farm Progress Show. Great time in Central Iowa this week, this past week, and a lot of awesome conversations and so much more. And we're going to share one of the conversations coming up later in the program today. We learned about a new initiative called Farm Dog, focusing on farmer, rancher, and rural mental health issues. We're going to hear from Easton Kaboshik, one of the founding members of Farm Dog, later in the show. Ahead of that, I'll talk with Charlie Martinez from the King Ranch Institute down in Texas. We're going to dive into some of the things happening in this cattle market. Ahead of that, we're going to keep a focus on cattle. We have a program here in our Farm and Ranch Media family called Cattle Chatter with Susan Littlefield and Brad Coima of KKV Trading. And they had some really interesting things to talk about on this week's episode. And we're going to hear that coming up, a bit of that coming up in just a little bit. Speaking of the markets, though, let's get started and talk about some of the volatility and more in the market trade this week. Joining us right now for analysis, Corey Bratlett with AgMarket.net. Corey, good to talk with you, my friend. Thanks for being back on the show. And, man, I know harvest right around the corner. How's things looking there in South Dakota?
3: Hey, Jesse, great to be here. Yeah, things are moving along nicely here in South Dakota. We're getting a little bit of the heat finally last couple of days. We kind of missed out earlier this week of getting the big heat anyways, but we're going to give it here this weekend. Of course, we've got the South Dakota State Fair going on, so it's only fitting that we get some hot, dry weather during the State Fair in Huron, so that always makes things a little bit more memorable, I guess, in here. But no, our crops are moving along nicely. We're getting a lot of silage is getting cut right now. I would say, you know, the crop is on schedule. We're going to be probably combining some beans.

0: Late this month. Corn will probably be, you know, just shortly after that. So we're a little bit ahead of schedule, but nothing crazy like I've been hearing down like in southern Illinois and even central Illinois, how the crop there has really been pushed along a lot really fast.
1: Yeah, and that's working its way farther and farther north. I was texting with Rob Schaefer in Illinois, and he said his beans are getting that silvery tinge to them. He said he's probably 2-3 weeks out. He's going to start combining. He's a little farther north yet. So it's harvest season's here, Corey. And I think about football, and we got the Labor Day holiday in here and more. And these grain markets, I mentioned, there's been some volatility, a bit of red, maybe some profit-taking into the three-day holiday weekend. When you look across all three, corn, soybeans, and wheat.
0: Yeah, we are. We're seeing that again here today. We'll see if we can hold it. Yesterday, everything was down pretty hard, led by the wheat market, spilling over into the corn market, and then ultimately pulled soybeans down. But boy, Jesse, this week, this market has been like trying to hold a darn beach ball underwater. It just comes popping back up by the end of the day. So now, you know, coming in here Friday, you know, talks and stuff have been pretty quiet in the Middle East, the Black Sea. We haven't seen any new developments up over there in that area. So all in all, I think what we're seeing here now, 3-4 lower on the corn. We're seeing beans down 7-8 cents. It's some profit taking, taking off some risk going into a 3-day weekend. Now, one thing I've learned in my several years of trading is when you go into these 3-day weekends, or I should say, come out of 3-day weekends, a lot of times you can maybe see a little bit of a change of trend. So, but I think in the big picture, things still look very friendly. Then next week, you know, we're going to get ready for the USDA crop production report on Friday, the 11th. So
1: I think about this wheat market specifically. I'm going to use a really bad analogy here, but some of my, you know, my country musicism in me, I think of the Brad Paisley song, Waiting on a Woman. The wheat market seems like it's waiting on a Putin right now. Corey, I mean, talk about this, because the market, you know, some of this news about, okay, Russia's open to peace, but it's not exactly what Putin said. But the markets took the initial headline, and we saw a big sell-off in wheat, and that kind of drove everything else here throughout the week. Right, Corey?
0: It did. I think President Putin just made a comment that, you know, a peace deal is still possible. Okay. But I think what I've kind of gathered from it, it's definitely got to be between Russia and Ukraine. They don't want any outside interference of other countries. Now, I think the U.S. is going to send over a team and talk with folks in Moscow, also in Kyiv, to try to, you know, maybe mediate a little bit in here. But ultimately, it's got to come down to those two countries. And I don't know. I don't know if they're really ready to settle down and strike up a peace deal. I think they're just going to keep rolling this along. And why it's so sensitive, Jesse, is just they are sitting on a fair amount of bushels of wheat, and their corn harvest in Ukraine is kicking off here. They harvest about the same time we do. So, you know, if a peace deal does happen, I mean, they've got a fair amount of bushels that could hit the global market. I guess until then, you know, with those bushels being off the market out of the, you know, the Black Sea or the Sea of Azov, that's just going to put more demand coming out of the U.S., more demand come out of South America, where they usually sell those bushels too. So the bushels are there. It's just they're tied up amongst them two attacking each other. And until that actually gets some meaningful action to settle down, I think we got to keep them off on the shelf here for the time being.
1: You know, obviously, we've had a grain market rally. Producers, some of them have rewarded the rally. But one of the chief things, concerns I heard from folks at the Farm Progress Show, and rightfully so, I'm concerned about it too. Diesel prices, record highs of diesel prices, inputs still high. So even when you get a grain market rally, we still got these high costs in front of us. And I know that's making risk management very difficult, if not impossible, for some folks here, Corey.
0: It is, because, you know, diesel fuel just touches everything that the consumers buy on the shelves to, you know, look at harvest time, you know, where we got to have the diesel to run the equipment. We got to have diesel to transport it to the bins, to the elevator, and back out. So it definitely is a wrinkle here that we need to try to get ironed out here soon in here. So, and again, I think it's going to have to take this whole, Strait of Hormuz deal kind of needs to settle down a little bit, which that's been a little bit quieter here. But it definitely, I think, you know, I saw an article here earlier this week. I listened to a podcast that, you know,

0: the soybean prices have been kind of following heating oil or diesel fuel. So, and the guy was just kind of a little bit upset that I didn't see this trade, but I didn't take advantage of it. So he likes to kind of follow that trade as diesel fuel goes. So does our soybeans, and it makes a lot of sense. So,
1: well, final thoughts, Corey, about 30 seconds left. Anything you'd add, reiterate to folks when it comes to risk management right now?
0: Yeah, I mean, we got the funds here near record long, or maybe going to be at record long positions. That's always a little bit of a concern. But I think in the big picture, what I'm seeing here is I don't see any price rationing yet, Jesse. I still think like we could see a little correction in here in the short term. Harvest pressure, especially this harvest getting pushed on a little faster than what we expected. So don't panic in here. I think we definitely maybe have some prices, some better prices coming post-harvest. So like I say, continue to maybe on reward these sales, and otherwise reach out to us. We'd be happy to talk about some risk management strategies.
1: And you can reach out to Corey and all the great folks very easily at agmarket.net. Corey Bratlin, always good to have you join us here on the show, sir. Have a great one. We will talk to you again soon.
0: Sounds good. Thanks, Jesse.
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0: Chatter, hosted by former Ranch Media Susan Littlefield, as she talks every week with Brad Cuoima from Cuoima Cuoima Varlick at Sioux Center, Iowa. And this past Thursday, they had a great discussion regarding the beef import situation and everything that the Trump administration is doing in regards to the beef industry and the cattle industry and what it's been doing to the markets as of late. Brad had some really, really interesting things to say and think about, and we thought that folks might want to hear a bit of this here on AOA today. So without further ado, let's take a listen to a bit of this past Thursday's episode of Cattle Chatter with Susan Littlefield and Brad Cuoima.
1: Feeder cattle deal, and somebody might argue with me, but you know, I don't know that supply is the main driver on what feeder cattle bring. You know, there's a tight supply of feeder cattle. I know that, you know that, the whole world knows that. Now, I still think that some of the influence on what that guy's willing to pay for feeder cattle is based on what he sold his last fat cattle for, okay? You know what I mean? If he's coming off a big run, made a lot of money, he's probably gonna be more aggressive there at the sale barn, and conversely, the other way. So the one other thing I guess I'll throw out there, even though I'm gonna struggle a little bit here with giving you a real good commentary on. I know that there was talk here through the trade all day long that there seems to be a fair amount of confidence that President Trump is going to say something tomorrow about IMCO. And, you know, that's been, you know, ever since the 300,000 metric ton thing, that seems like that's been a talking point for a lot of places and a lot of people. So, you know, I've had people say, well, that they must think that's bullish. And I shrug my shoulders. Okay, personally, I'm in favor of IMCO. I'd like to know where our beef comes from and our strawberries and everything else, right? But I also recognize that it's a lot more complicated than maybe what some would let on. And I would also remind everyone that the reason that IMCO went away was because of a World Trade Organization four times said that, you know, if you continue this, you're going to allow anybody to trade with you to use retaliatory tariffs, yada, yada. And so, you know, if Trump's going to say something tomorrow that's WTO compliant, I'd be surprised, but maybe. And then recognize the fact that for you to have that in place, I know there's some plants that are, you know, voluntarily using the label. It's a process. I mean, everybody that brings cattle there has to have an affidavit. These cattle and those cattle there, they were born here. I fed them here. They were, you know, it. And so, while I think it would be fine, I don't know that it's bullish or bearish in the very short term, okay? And I guess I'll just leave it there. So we'll see what he says tomorrow. It's full of surprises, right? I mean, from a broken chute in Mexico because the cattle are too big to go across the chute to whatever's going to happen next with whatever their next plan is to make sure that we save a heifer or two.
2: Yeah, you know, I'd heard somewhere that there was like 1,200 pound coming across the border.
1: Try 1,600. That's what I heard.
2: Oh, wow.
1: This one guy tried to deliver 16, and again, this is secondhand, but it's a source that I know there, delivered him Friday. They have a hydraulic chute that's not made for that, broken. Tried to fix it over the weekend, came right back with the same guy with the same 16-hour punk out, broke it again. You can't make it up. They think maybe Tuesday they'll be back to operational is the last I've heard, so we'll see. We're supposed to be at 900 this week and 1,200 next week, and then we're a week away from opening the second port, and then a month away from opening the third port, and maybe Nogales is in play here too, somewhere in that. So it's you can't make it up. I mean, 1,600 pound cattle, wow, huh?
2: So I understand too, and correct me if I'm misunderstanding this, but I understand the USDA is also looking at ways to revamp and relook at how they collect some of these numbers when we're looking at, you know, like the cattle on feeder port. I had somebody say, well, I was kind of disappointed the placement numbers were down. And I said, but wouldn't that mean that we may have some more heifers staying back? And he just looked at me and goes, yeah, but we don't know how many.
1: Well, yeah, you know, and anybody that watches us, know I'm kind of a numbers nerd.
2: Yep. And that's why and I also, asked.
1: Yeah, thank you. And then also recognizing that the data is hard to come by. I mean, you know, ask around where you are, cattlemen, and ask them how many people respond to the cattle and feed reports or the inventory reports. And I think you'll be find out that people are disappointingly small numbers. So there's an awful lot of extrapolation that's needed to be done. But the last report said 103% heifer retention or heifer saved for breeding. And you know, I've talked at length about beef on dairy to people are tired of me talking about it, but you know, that's

0: that's certainly going to be a component. I've been trying to communicate with some of the people at the USDA whether we could break that out of the data so that we could see what the beef on dairy deal is. I'm told now that we're up to 90 to 95% reliability of some of these really good stations, semen stations, that they can guarantee a bull calf 90 to 95% of the time. We gotta remember that, okay? Now, as we move forward with the Mexican border, it's not gonna get less, okay? You know, is it gonna be what it was? 1.2, 1.3 million, I seriously doubt it, but it's gonna be more than it was. And so the trouble I have is I'm not confident that the policy that we've seen out of Washington is helping us. I'm not confident that whoever given this advice is truly a cattleman. Or understands the economics of it. I would be all for stay out, okay, and leave us alone, whether it's the 300,000 metric tons, or I wish they'd have handled the Mexican border different, because we lost Lexington, Soderton, and Joslyn infrastructure in the meanwhile here, and allowed our competitor to the south to build infrastructure. So I hope that some of this decision making is done with a lot longer view and thoughtful view than what it appears to me like has been made here recently anyway. So we'll see. I wonder if there's a chance that they could pivot on the 300,000 metric tons thing, because I did a little research. Sorry, got a big mouth today. A really, really big month for Brazil for grinding meat. The biggest ever. Guess what? 42,000 metric tons. That's the biggest month they ever had. Now, is the rest going to come from Uruguay? Whatever. I mean, to me, the whole thing is lacks probability logistically. I doubt it a lot. So we'll see.
1: So you and I were talking before this program started, and there's a list of what consumers want when it comes to beef, how they want it, price being one of them. Again, you being a numbers nerd, as you call yourself, you looked at some beef pricing now versus what we saw a year ago on some wholesale numbers.
0: Thank you for reminding me, because this is, yeah. Okay, so every Tuesday I get a wholesale beef report. This is the price of wholesale beef, not retail beef. Trump's looking at that too now. I mean, he's ready to throw everybody under the bus, right? I mean, first of all, I'm not in charge of what hamburger brings, right? I'm a producer. But I mentioned this on your show last week and the week before. Okay, this is Tuesday's data, day before yesterday. Ground beef, 75% grind, which is probably close to what maybe we're getting importing some of that poor quality stuff, okay? 75% ground beef this week is 307 wholesale, 307. A year ago, it was 409. Give me a break. This stuff is already coming down. That's 25% less than what it was a year ago. And Rollins talks like we got this extreme shortage, like it just fell off the planet, that now she's figured out we got a shortage. That's yesterday's news, ma'am. The market has accommodated for all of this stuff. Leave it alone. Quit with this baloney of importing stuff. It's already down a long ways. The market is doing what it's supposed to do. We went high enough that people stopped using as much of it, okay? Now our job is to get the price back into the consumption so that we can go on down the road. So yeah, is there an oversupply of cattle? No. But this is how the market works, that it's supply and demand.
1: Mm-hmm. Do you have any concerns heading into the Labor Day weekend and fall demand?
0: How about concerns of somebody saying something again for an extra day? You know, I mean, that's what, yeah. If I was a long speculator, that would, and I am, by the way, right. that would bother me a little bit. What we need to see positively, and I hope we do, is we saw that run up in the beef 2-3 weeks prior to Labor Day. That's how long it takes to get everything procured and in spot, in place. Let's hope that we come out of this thing next week and we're going like, hey, you know what? It's good weather. It wasn't too hot. We had good demand. And now we got this reorder, restocking stuff, and we go. Now, we saw a big kill last week, 542,000. That was the biggest kill since the second week of May. And then you saw the beef come down $10 on it. So now there's still margin. We don't want to see too much more of that, where they, you know, we have bigger kill and then the backer loses all his margin and going back to it. Now, I know that there's a packer that was dark yesterday, not so terribly far from your home stomping grounds. And I know that packer is not going to go Saturday after all, and when they said they were. So, you know, you're starting to see a little bit of, whoop, let's better see what's here if we can still move this stuff when we kill this many. So, love to see the update today. I'm glad we hung in there today. I just don't feel like we're quite out of the woods yet, cleaning up some of these cattle that are

0: coming around. If it was a month from now, I'd feel, you know, then I'll crawl out of my bear cave, I promise. But I just feel like for a minute here, I want to be just a hair careful.
1: 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Coming up next here on AOA, we'll talk with Charlie Martinez for the King Ranch Institute. Back with more right after this.
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3: Geopolitics will continue to have a play in what we see in these grain markets. You're listening to AOA. I'm Susan Littlefield on the American Ag Network. U.S. Special Envoys Steve Witkoff and Trump advisor Jared Kushner are expected to travel to both Moscow and Kiev in the next few days in an attempt to rekindle peace talks, with commodity movements through the Black Sea likely the focus. Russian state media outlet reported that these meetings are expected to take place over the weekend, but the Kremlin has not confirmed them, and the press secretary is saying that he would not announce anything in advance, adding, when these contacts take place, we will inform you. He appears to be trying to temper expectations with his comments today, emphasizing that it's still too early to discuss details and the chances for this round of negotiations as they produce some form of settlement. As we know, following Putin's comments yesterday, it suggested there was a chance for peace, and we saw the wheat market plummet yesterday due to that. It could be another step, though, some think, in the right direction if this meetings do in fact come to fruition. Mike Castle over at StoneX says he would again recommend exercising caution until we see some signs of actual de-escalation happening on the ground in the Russian Black Sea oil infrastructure and an offshore energy support vessel sticking in the Black Sea. Ukraine struck an oil depot in Adler, with Russian authorities reporting a fire in the facility with no details regarding overall damage emerging yet. Many, of course, are waiting on an announcement to come out of the USDA on beef labeling. The president had said something might be announced before the week is over, and we're into Friday. The market is hoping the country of origin will be on the label, giving way to consumers to demand American products. But we also know there has been a concern the last couple of times this has been announced, with the WTO saying no. Sale-borne values of feeder cattle are still lower in most locations, except for some of those lighter weight cattle. Just a reminder, markets closed on Monday for Labor Day. 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
1: 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Well, joining us right now

0: fun to catch up with him each and every month. He is the director of the King Ranch Institute. Charlie Martinez is back with us on the show. Charlie, how are you, brother? It feels like we just talked yesterday, and here we are back another month gone by. Thanks for being with us on the show, man.
1: Thanks for having me. And it's it was like I woke up yesterday and I was like, oh, I have AOA tomorrow. And yeah, it seemed like yesterday we were just talking, but everything's good down here. We finally got some rain in the forecast in South Texas, so we're excited about that. And school's going, so all of our ranch management students are in the throes of homework and testing and all that kind of stuff. And just, you know, we're finally getting our feet underneath us here.
0: Well, that's good to hear. Good to hear. Well, you know, I think about this and joking that it feels like we just talked yesterday. It feels like we've lived a year in a month in this cattle market. And that last segment, we were hearing a bit of the Cattle Chatter episode from this week with Susan and Brad Coima, and Brad making some really, really interesting points, some strong cases. And obviously, all these headlines and all these things that the Trump administration are doing, having an impact on the cattle market. And I'd say pretty much all of this has had a negative impact on the cattle market with all these tweets and headlines and things like that here, Charlie.
1: Yeah, so it's a Friday for once in a couple of weeks that we don't have any news breaking out that's causing any ruckus within the market. And I think it's one of those deals, you know, last time we met, there were some fundamentals at play. And since over the last month, there's been some stuff that's non-market fundamental that has really impacted the market. And I was looking at some of the numbers this morning in the nearbys, you know, at the beginning of August, they were sitting around 230 on the fed cattle side. And now they're sitting at 215. They bottomed out a little bit last week at 210. And then on the feeder cattle side, it was, you know, we were looking at 350. Today they're at 326 or around that ballpark, and it bottomed out at 315 last week following news. So the last 2 weeks on Fridays have really just, you know, put some pressure on the markets. And surprisingly, whenever we see these types of news events or anything that moves the market, historically over the last couple of years, it's coming after the closing on a Friday. So the market has the weekend to digest it, and then we open up Monday and we go. But the last 2 weeks, they've been coming bright and early and on a Friday morning, and the market has responded. And one of the things that I, you know, constantly bang the drum on is we're going to see overreaction on non-market fundamental events, and then we'll overcorrect, and then we'll find some footing. And it seems like we found some footing finally again, given the last 2 weeks. But yesterday was finally a day of green versus red that we've been seeing over the last couple of weeks. So it's interesting. We get questions a lot, especially with all the news that we've had this week coming out of USDA. And, you know, what does that look like? And I've gotten questions about feeder cattle and heifer, and how do you price a heifer to, how do you make an insurance program with heifers 2 years out and things mm-hmm. of that nature. So it's still, there's still a lot of news this week that happened that maybe might have not as much impact on the market, but within the cattle industry complex, leaves a lot of questions and probably more questions than answers.
0: Well, okay, so talk about this a little bit. I'm glad you brought it up, because all of these initiatives of trying to rebuild the herd and all these incentives tied with, you know, LRP, for instance, and all these different programs and USDA, and I've heard some rumor, some talk that, you know, like RMA, some of those folks haven't necessarily been fully involved in some of the decision-making with this. It feels like it's sounding like a top-down type of approach. It just feels like there are more questions than answers on what these programs are going to look like and if they will actually be, you know, helpful or even, you know, physically doable here with the way the cattle industry truly works, Charlie.
1: Yeah, we'll just talk about an insurance program around the heifer, for instance. That, you know, it's already extremely hard to project out the value of a female and everything else to begin with. And then we can sit back, and if we have a herd of an age demographic in our herd of 2-year-olds all the way to 11-year-olds, you know, the replacement value of a female depends upon which group you're going to be replacing off of. And some would say that if you do a net present value, that middle 4 to 8-year-old female right now is not as valuable as the young heifers versus the old heifers. And so it's from that perspective, it's okay, we build a program, and if someone truly is going to take advantage of it and utilize such a program, you know, how are they going to mathematically from a just a

0: management, farm management, decision-making process, sit down and say, okay, here's where I think my value is here. Now, let alone we have the whole market at play, and how do you set it to where these levers are going to say, well, in 2 years, you know, what is the value of that female? It's very hard to pin that down. And I think somewhat from a risk management standpoint, it puts, you know, some pressure on a program that RMA would roll out to say, okay, how do we efficiently utilize a program to A, one, help the producer, but B, also not have some type of artificial impact on a market. I'm more of a traditionalist and say, let the markets work. We see that they work. We know that they can work. And the market signals would allow a producer or the producers around the country to make those decisions. We have risk management tools like LRP, like you mentioned, already in place. Those have been working. They've been shown to work. And so, you know, from that perspective, I would say we have tools. We have the supply chain at play. Let the market work and let's see what happens. And, you know, I think it's very hard to say, well, you know, if we do a program, we roll it out and we have this replacement heifer value insurance type program. I think it's very hard to pin down the value of that program or the value of that insurance policy for some folks. And the reality is the market will let us know what those values are, and then it allows people to make those decisions. Let alone we know that, you know, the climate and wherever you are in the country, drought is prevalent. That could also be, you know, at play, and a premium could get out of hand really quick, and it make, you know, someone might lock in a policy and the premium is just not there for them, and it outprices it and actually hurts and has a negative impact. And we saw a little bit of that early on with LRP not having a lot of use and things of that nature because the premium was so high. So I don't know fundamentally how you make such a program, let alone how do you fundamentally make a program have that capture that value accurately without having unintended consequences.
1: We're talking with Charlie Martinez, director of the King Ranch Institute. And you know, I've seen a lot of comments on our YouTube channel, on various videos. I've heard it from folks. And, you know, looking at this, obviously, you brought up drought, for instance, and rebuilding this herd. This isn't something that's going to happen overnight. You know, how many heifers have been sold, you know, in areas like South Texas where you're at, where there's drought and things like that. And, you know, what's it going to cost to replace them? And the time, the investment. I mean, there's more to this than I think gets put out there into the public eye. And folks that understand this are the ranchers and the folks in the industry. And they see all this and they go, well, this is okay. Like, some of this is good, but at the same time, you're not understanding how biology works here, so to speak. Like, this takes time, right?
0: Yeah, I don't, there's nothing that we can do from a policy perspective that speeds up biology, right? Like, if we're going to say today we're keeping, heifer hit the ground today, it will say September 4th of 2026, the time to get her in position to when she's 2 year old to have a calf on the ground, and then that calf then is going to go on to the, you know, into the supply chain. We're talking years in advance. I don't, you know, there's nothing we can do to speed up the 283 plus or minus 5 days of gestation. There's nothing we can do to speed up the weaning process or anything like that from getting that calf ready to be in harvest position. So I think some of that is, we've had this market, we know the market, we have players in the market that understand, you know, what it means and what it takes for them to rebuild their herd. And I think there's a lot of people out there that, you know, they might want to rebuild, but they might not want to rebuild as fast as they did the last time. We're also not in an environment from borrowing money. The interest rates are high, inputs are still high. You know, we could have policies out there that, you know, would maybe incentivize somebody or possibly incentivize, but the root of the matter is, if we think about just a simple break even on a female today, there's a lot of other factors at play that impact that value of that female or that decision making outside of just having an insurance program, for instance, that would, you know, allow that decision to be had. And like we mentioned earlier, you have someone that really takes good record keeping and knows their herd by groups, by year, for instance, the net present value of those females are all different across the board year to year within that herd. So there's a lot of different moving parts, a lot of different math that has to be taken into account outside of the fact that we have things that are out of our control, like weather and the irregularity or the risk that is out there We know that it's going to happen. It's just a matter of if and how.

0: say the math ain't mathin, and something's gonna have to give here, Charlie. Right. There's no doubt about that. You mentioned though your students there at the King Ranch Institute. If folks want to learn more information about what you guys do there, how could they find you guys and find you online?
1: Yeah, so we are the only Masters of Science in ranch management in the world. We have students that come from all over the world as well. And if you want to find out more about our program and what we're doing and where we're headed, just go to King Ranch Institute for Ranch Management in the Google search, and you'll find us.
0: Fantastic. All right, Charlie Martinez, director of the King Ranch Institute at Texas A&M. Always appreciate you being with us on the show, my friend. Have a great one. We'll talk to you again soon.
1: Awesome. Thanks.
0: Coming up next, we're going to learn more about a new initiative called Farm Dog back at AOA right after this.
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0: 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It was great to be with the folks at Nutrien during the Farm Progress Show this past week and talk with their experts about agronomy, financials, new products, and so much more. Big thanks to the folks at Nutrien for having us during day two of the Farm Progress Show. Also, AGI, tip of the cap to the great crew there at AGI, talking grain handling, equipment, bins, and so much more. They helped us kick things off on day number one of the Farm Progress Show this past week in Boone. And then we closed it out with the team at Helena and some really cool stuff they're doing there at Helena. Got to see the cover crop plot and the agronomy zone location there, new this year at the Farm Progress Show. It was just such a great time at the Farm Progress Show this year. One of the conversations I had, though, I wanted to share it on the show. This is a really, really neat thing that is launching and rolling out. It's called Farm Dog. And they are an organization that is looking to help farmers and those who are needing resources, needing a listening companion, maybe struggling with mental health and more. And coming up here on September 8th, 988 Day, named after the Suicide and Crisis Lifeline number, they're launching a big awareness campaign. We talked about this with one of the founding members of Farm Dog, Easton Kuboshik. He joined me for a conversation at the Farm Progress Show.
4: Tell us, just 1,000-foot view to start, what is Farm Dog?
5: Yeah, Farm Dog, thank you so much, Jesse. I really appreciate the time. Farm Dog is a new nonprofit launched by some colleagues and friends and I that are really close to the mental health, behavioral health space and taking care of farmers. So we're on a mission to take care of every farmer in the U.S. We're doing that through a new nonprofit called Farm Dog. So for those of you who might be aware or may not be aware, September is Suicide Awareness Month. 9-8 is 988 Day, the suicide hotline. And so it's a heavy topic, right? And we're trying to find a way to solve a problem, to make this, to reduce the stigma for farmers to seeking care. And all, a year of work and thought and process came into this wonderful idea. You know, what if we just take care and fully fund professional services for farmers? So bottom line, what Farm Dog is offering is a resource to a professional and a trusted ear for any farmer that's in need. So that's the bottom line. But the way that we're really doing that is, and one of the problems that we found in our research is, you know, I think every ag business and every farmer cares. If you ask, I guarantee they have some connection to substance or self-harm or suicide. And every ag business cares, right? They'll write a press release in September and in May for Mental Health Awareness Month. But we're all doing it on our own. We're all doing disparate efforts. And so the difference that Farm Dog's trying to do is pull everyone together, right? Let's create a farmer first, a farmer focused pathway to care. And we're doing that in a couple ways. One is enabling staff, so you can't see me, but I can speak to it. There's a tag on my Farm Dog polo here. On the backside of that tag is a QR code. And that QR code is the call to action. So any ag company can put that on their work apparel. They can give a shirt to a farmer. And it's just a subtle reminder that, hey, if you need help, this is the perfect place to start. That's one. And then on the back end is just an awareness and education, right? So if we care, what are we doing about that, right?

0: So how do we enable our staff and enable those who are talking to farmers every day to understand that farmer could use a trusted ear and then actually take the next step to help them? So that's the infrastructure. We're going to sell some cool shirts to pay for it all. So if you're not a farmer in need, you can be a neighbor, a friend, a spouse, and purchase a shirt through our website. We're launching on 9/8. All of that will go to directly funding care for farmers. And by you wearing that shirt, you're signaling to a farmer that this is a normal thing to talk about, and that you're a trusted ear and a good connection to support for them in a stressful time.
1: And I'm glad you framed all that up that way, because we talk about it on the show fairly often. Just, you know, that stigma that's out there in rural America, folks don't want to talk about when they're struggling, when they're stressed, when times are tough on the farm, and that's what leads to unfortunate tragedies and more. And that's why, you know, trying to erase that stigma and say, hey, if you need someone to talk to, if you need some help, whatever way possible, you just got to reach out. There's nothing wrong with that.
0: Well, and you're exactly right. I think one of the other differences, again, maybe I'll share my personal story. So a year and a half ago, I lost my dad to a long battle with alcoholism. And so our family went through that journey. And what I realized, and what I think farmers really need to realize, is that when you're at the point of crisis, it's actually almost too late. You have these wonderful resources in 988, in the Iowa Concern Hotline. 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Farm Dog is one of the items we want on your pre-harvest checklist, right? You've got the combine ready, you got, you know, the marketing plan in place, the contracts in place. Have you checked the box on yourself? Have you taken the time to make sure you're the resilient farmer that you are? Have you built the relationship with a trusted ear that can help you when you do get to a point of stress? And I get it, right? $7 corn and $14 beans will probably help, but we all have seasons of tough times, right? Our family went through that. I guarantee your family did, maybe your neighbor is. So this is just that step and an easy call to action, and we really hope that we can save a life or two.
1: Well, you mentioned all these launches here on 9/8 in honor and, you know, observance of 9/8 Day. Where can folks get more information about Farm Dog Easton?
0: 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That'll get you connected to the services I've explained in the merch store to support that. And so that's the invitation, right? If you're a farmer, try a session, because everyone that you're gonna connect with is specifically trained to understand your unique needs and help you directly. If you're a friend or family, maybe you're not the one in need today. Maybe you are in 6 months. The resource is still there for you. But today you can go and support the program, reduce the stigma by buying a shirt or buying a piece of apparel or buying just a simple decal. And then lastly, if you're an ag partner, it's an open invitation. We have the resources to enable your staff to connect these resources to the clients you serve, and we can really start to take care of America's farm families.
1: 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Easton Kaboshik with Farm Dog, thanks for joining us here at the Farm Progress Show, telling us more. We'll look forward to talking again in the future.
0: Thanks, Jesse. 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
2: 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I'm Jesse Allen. 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
5: Fox News, I'm Tom Rigotti. The judge declares a mistrial in the Lindsey Clancy murder trial as the Plymouth, Massachusetts jury was deadlocked over whether Clancy was criminally responsible for murdering her three young children. Defense attorney Kevin Reddington slammed one holdout juror, saying he refused to follow the law on reasonable doubt.
6: You could see how defeated they were sitting there. And I got a funny feeling that they would have gone on for another week if they had to. So I hope that guy can sleep well at night.
5: The defense claimed Clancy had postpartum psychosis. The state can retry Clancy. Americans continue to pay more at the pump as the holiday weekend begins. Fox's Jeff Manasseh.
7: The national average for diesel climbing to $5.85 a gallon. The average for regular unleaded, $4.14 per gallon.
5: The war with Iran continues to disrupt global energy markets. 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
8: 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Hello, I'm Clay Radford. Well, the Clinton Fire Department is on the scene of another house fire Friday morning in the same general area as crews battled the house fire earlier this week on Wednesday. Emergency crews are responding to the area of West Gravel Street and Water Street in Clinton. Motorists and residents are asked to avoid the area of gravel and water streets while firefighters and other emergency personnel work at the scene. Details about this fire, including whether anyone was injured or the extent of the damage, was not immediately available. This is a developing story, and Radford Media Group will provide additional information as it becomes available. Well, the Clinton Police Department announced on Thursday that one-year-old Ezra English has been located and is safe. Ezra has been reported missing from Clinton on August 30th, prompting an extensive multi-agency search. Clinton Police Department thanked the U.S. Marshals Service, Missouri State Highway Patrol, and several Kansas City area law enforcement agencies, along with the National Center of Missing and Exploited Children, for their assistance. Police also thank the public for sharing information and supporting the investigation. Officials say no additional details surrounding the case will be released at this time. And as I mentioned earlier, Clinton firefighters spent about 8 hours battling a large fire on Wednesday afternoon near Short Street. The Clinton Fire Department was called around 4:41 p.m. and arrived to find a residential structure being demolished, fully engulfed in flames. The fire spread to about 3 acres of grass, a second structure, 2 outbuildings, 2 recreational camping vehicles, and other debris. Crews from Calhoun and Deepwater assisted, along with several other local agencies. One Clinton firefighter was treated at Golden Valley Memorial Hospital for dehydration and overexertion and has been since released. Fire officials believe the incident began with an unauthorized outdoor burn that spread because of extremely dry conditions. The city of Clinton remains under strict outdoor burning restrictions, with all outdoor burning currently prohibited. Well, the city of Clinton has selected its next city administrator. Mayor Carla Moberly and the Clinton City Council announced Arthur Capello will take over as the position following the retirement of the current city administrator, Christy Magi. Capello is scheduled to begin on October 26th. Capello brings more than 20 years of municipal government experience, including serving as both a municipal manager and an elected council member. He is also involved with several nonprofit boards and his local chamber of commerce. Mayor Moberly says Capello's municipal government experience and enthusiasm will be a good match for Clinton. Capello and his wife Linda will relocate to Clinton from New Hampshire and have family and friends in the Midwest. Well, a judge is considering a legal challenge to Benton County's 6-month memorandum on data center development. Around 100 people filed in a courtroom on Wednesday as attorneys for developer Trent Overhue in Benton County argue over the request for a temporary restraining order. Overhue plans to purchase property in Benton County for a proposed data center and is scheduled to close on the land September 9th. His attorneys argue that the project was pursued before commissioners approved the memorandum on August 10th and want the courts to temporarily block its enforcement. Benton County argues the project remains subject to the memorandum because Overhue does not yet own the property and construction has not started.

0: Council officials say that the six-month pause gives them time to study data centers and addresses the concerns raised by the residents. No ruling was issued on Wednesday, and no new court date was announced. Well, the Golden Valley Memorial Hospital Foundation will host its sixth annual Golden Golf Classic on Friday, October 16th at Meadow Lake Golf Club in Clinton. This year's tournament will feature a Halloween-themed Frights and Fairways event with a four-person scramble offering both morning and afternoon rounds. Golfers can also participate on-course contest, a morning putt-out, sponsor hospitality tent, and an evening glow ball shootout. Proceeds from the Golden Golf Classic supports GVMH Foundation in its effort to enhance healthcare programs, services, and resources throughout the region. Sponsorship opportunities are still available, ranging from $100 to $5,000. Teams can register and find additional information at GVMH's website or by calling 660-890-7108. 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
2: 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Just some ideas to do this evening indoors, because you sure don't want to be outdoors. These hot and dry evenings will continue, as we will slowly see those temperatures drop back into the upper 70s by morning. Sunny and hot for your Saturday, with highs once again near 100 degrees. 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
0: Good afternoon, Clay Radford with you here on 95.3 Today's Country with the Drive at 5, brought to you in part by Clint's Bar and Grill, and it is time for a long weekend! Labor Day weekend is upon us. That means most Americans get Monday off of work. Not all, but most. And the ones who don't, be courteous to them and be nice to them if you see somebody working on Monday, because they got to keep the world going. And they unfortunately don't get a day off work. But nonetheless, it is, no matter what, Friday. We're heading into the weekend. We're going to keep it turned up. And yes, music's all going to be on point today. We got Little Big Town, Parmalee, Taylor Swift, Carrie Underwood, just to name a few that we're rolling through today on the 40-minute free ride. If you're new to the program, well, welcome, first and foremost. I'm Clay Radford. We'll take a commercial break here in a moment. Come back. I'll blow the 5 o'clock work whistle. When you hear that whistle, that means we're gearing up for the 40-minute free ride. 40 minutes of back-to-back Today's Country hits, all your favorites mixed in. And I provide a little commentary along the way, but it's 40 minutes of nonstop music here on KDKD. That's how we like to do it in the 5 o'clock hour each and every weekday afternoon. Here on KDKD, and then towards the end of the show, we'll take another commercial break, and then we have one final song. We call it the last song of the day. It's just the last one that I handpick for you before we get to 6 o'clock. And I save that one for last. It's usually, you know, kind of wraps things up, really sets the tone for the rest of the evening. And since it's Friday, it's going to be on point, taking us into a long weekend. So be ready to have a good time with the last song of the day. But nonetheless, let's get to it. Let's take our first commercial break. And when I come back, I'll blow that 5 o'clock work whistle. We'll shift gears. We'll put it into gear. So buckle your seatbelts up. Get ready to roll on the Drive at 5 here on 95.3. It's my KDKD. I'm Clay Radford. 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Clint's Bar and Grill. 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
1: Parmalee, Cowgirl, right here on The Drive at 5. We're rolling through this 40-minute free ride back-to-back today's country hits. Like this latest hit from Taylor Swift, back in the country world she came with Toy Story. I knew it. I knew you. Here

Aaron Watson, raise your bottle. Be safe out there if you're raising a bottle this weekend. It is Labor Day weekend. Just be careful if you're out on a boat or driving a vehicle. Do not drink and drive. 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All right, here's Kane Brown. 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What ifs?

0: Kelly Pickler, Best Days of Our Life here on The Drive at 5 as we're winding things down on this Friday edition of The Drive at 5. Heading into Labor Day weekend, programming notes, I will not be here on Monday. It is Labor Day. So, yeah, Steve Stevens won't be here for the morning show. I won't be here with news or any of that stuff. So just be aware that we'll get back to regular programming on Tuesday of next week. You guys have a great weekend. We still have time for one more song, though, before I get out of here. Let's take our last commercial break. And when we come back, I'll tell you who it is and what it is. The last song of the day heading into the weekend. Here we go.
1: 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It's more than just a meal. It's where stories are shared. 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Whether you're passing through or looking to catch up, we'll see you at Clint's Bar and Grill. Good food, good folks, good times.

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10: All right, it's time for the last song of the day, the last one heading into the weekend. It is Morgan Wallen featuring Post Malone. I ain't coming back, at least until Tuesday. Until then, you guys take care. I'm out of here. See ya.

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2: Fox News, I'm Tom Graham. A mistrial declared in the Lindsay Clancy murder trial. She's the Massachusetts mom who admitted to killing her three children. However, defense attorney Kevin Reddington argued she was not criminally responsible because she suffered from postpartum psychosis at the time.
3: She grieves the loss of those three children, Cora, Dawson, and Callan.
2: Now, the jury was unable to reach a verdict. Prosecutors will decide whether to retry the case. A California podcaster and LGBTQ activist has been arrested. He's accused of threatening President Trump.
4: Federal investigators say this anti-Trump activist called the White House Correspondents' Dinner shooter a hero and used his social media platforms to make repeated calls for President Trump to be killed.
2: Fox's Matt Finn in California. 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
8: Well, let's see, a movie, a board game, listening to vinyl records, just some ideas to do this evening indoors because you sure don't want to be outdoors. These hot and dry evenings will continue as we will slowly see those temperatures drop into the upper 70s by morning. Sunny and hot for your Saturday with highs once again near 100 degrees. This look at the SkyTrack weather forecast is brought to you by our good friends over at Gary Towing in Clinton.
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6: Well, how about a movie, a board game, listening vinyl records, just some ideas to do this evening indoors, because you sure don't want to be outdoors. These hot and dry evenings will continue as we will slowly see the temperatures drop down to the upper 70s by morning. Sunny and hot for your Saturday with highs once again near 100 degrees. This look at the Skytrack weather forecast is brought to you by our good friends at Clint's Bar and Grill, located downtown Calhoun.

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2: Fox News, I'm Tom Rigotti. A mistrial declared today in the Lindsey